everyone, and welcome back to your Morning Reveille show. I'm your host, DJ Prime, aka Petty Officer Victoria Petrova. This hour, we will be getting into your command news, your weather, and the local exchange rate. But make sure you tune in because we're going to talk more about weird but true stories, including the shockingly well-preserved boat wreck discovered 106 years after it sank, and how five popular foods are named after people for some strange reasons. All that and more right here on AFN Sasebo, the Eagle, serving America's best. Let's get back to your music.

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Coming up next, we're going to be talking a little bit more about the ship that was lost in ice for 106 years. First, let's listen to this hit.

Welcome back. It's 9:22, and imagine a ship disappearing beneath the Antarctic ice. And more than a century later, scientists finally find it sitting almost perfectly upright on the ocean floor. That's the story of Ernest Shackleton's ship, the Endurance. In 1915, Shackleton and more than two dozen crew members were attempting to cross Antarctica when their wooden ship became trapped in the ice of the Weddell Sea. The pressure of the ice eventually crushed the Endurance, forcing the crew to abandon it. But the crew's survival story was just the beginning. For months, they lived on ice before reaching Elephant Island when Shackleton and a small group then made an incredible 800-mile journey by lifeboat to South Georgia Island to get help. Amazingly, every member of the Endurance crew survived. The ship itself sank nearly 10,000 feet below the surface, where it remained hidden for 106 years. Then, in 2022, an expedition called Endurance 22 finally located the wreck. And here's the unbelievable part. The ship was found in remarkably good condition. Researchers could still read the word Endurance on the stern, and the freezing Arctic water helped preserve the wooden ship because wood-eating organisms aren't able to thrive in those conditions. The wreck won't be brought to the surface. Under the Antarctic Treaty, it will remain where it is, a protected historical monument. So after more than a century beneath the Antarctic Ocean, Shackleton's Endurance has finally been found, and its incredible story of survival is still being told. Not only did the ship survive, but the entire crew surviving after an 800-mile journey by lifeboat is truly something amazing. Talk about endurance of everybody. But we can bring it back to today. Your weather is going to be a high of 80 and a low of 72. Tomorrow it's going to be 84 and raining, and it's currently 76 and cloudy. The exchange rate is 149 yen to your U.S. dollar at your local military banking facility. Keep tuning in because we're going to talk more about weird but true stories coming up next.

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1: This is your Eagle Radio News. I'm Seaman Joelle Angrand. On July 14th, the U.S. and the Republic of Korea service members executed a joint petroleum over-the-shore operation during combined joint logistics over the shore 26, completing the J-POTS Evolution in Pohang, South Korea. The Evolution demonstrated the joint and combined forces' capability to deliver bulk fuel from sea to shore in austere environments. This successful deployment of expeditionary logistics directly supports the operational readiness and combined interoperability of the ROC-US alliance. By validating these critical combined tactics, techniques, and procedures, the alliance ensures it can maintain operational momentum, sustain shared logistic requirements, and remain prepared to respond to any contingency in the region. On August 4th, fuels airmen assigned to the 18th Logistics Readiness Squadron conducted hot pit refueling on a F-22 Raptor assigned to the 27th Expeditionary Fighter Squadron during Readiness Exercise Beverly Beach 26-1 at Kadena Air Base, Japan. Arming and refueling point operations allow aircraft to rapidly refuel from expeditionary locations, extending operational reach while minimizing time spent on the ground. For the airmen of the 18th LRS, every minute saved on the ground translates into more time in the air. Through BB-26-1, these skills were refined, allowing combat aircraft to launch quickly and remain operational ready. This has been your Eagle Radio News. From all of us here at American Forces Network Sasebo, thanks for listening.

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It's 9:36, and the CFAS post office has updated their payment method. The push for cashless payment operations across the Navy and the globe, and effective on July 1st, to help streamline our operations, the Sasebo and Ohio post offices will no longer accept cash as a form of payment for postal service products. 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As a cash-free location, the base post office will improve service levels by reducing transaction times, resulting in shorter wait periods in the lobby. If you have any questions, do not hesitate to contact the Sasebo post office by calling DSN 252-3426. Coming up next, we're going to be talking about a fun food fact that some of the dishes we eat all the time are actually named after real people, and the stories behind them are sometimes kind of weird. More of that.

0: 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Terrorists spend years trying to break him. 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
5: Let's go. Your break

it's 9:52, and here's some fun food facts for you. All of these dishes that we eat, I think pretty regularly, were named after real people, and the stories behind them are pretty interesting. Take Eggs Benedict. The story goes that in the 1890s, a hungover Wall Street stockbroker named Lemuel Benedict walked into New York's Waldorf Hotel and ordered toast, bacon, poached eggs, and hollandaise sauce. The maitre d' liked the combination and put a modified version on the menu. And just like that, brunch history was made. There are competing claims about who invented it, and it definitely has nothing to do with Benedict Arnold. Then you have oysters Rockefeller. In 1889, a New Orleans chef ran out of the snails he needed for a dish, so he substituted local oysters and covered them with a rich green sauce. He named it after John D. Rockefeller, supposedly because the sauce was as rich as America's richest man. Rockefeller himself had nothing to do with creating it, and the restaurant has kept the original recipe secret for more than a century. Even still, graham crackers have an even stranger backstory. They were named after Reverend Sylvester Graham, a 19th century dietary reformer who believed the bland food could help control people's appetites. His original crackers contained whole wheat flour without refined sugar or fat. So modern-day sweet graham crackers would not have impressed him very much. Lastly, you have Salisbury steak. That's named after Dr. James Henry Salisbury, a physician who believed people should eat lots of lean beef and blamed vegetables and starches for digestive problems. He recommended his beef dish as a part of a very, very strict diet. So the next time you're eating brunch, ordering oysters, or having Salisbury steak,

0: Convention in Dallas, Texas, with key candidates taking the stage, including Congressman Byron Donalds, who's running for governor of Florida.
1: Make no mistake, the Democrats created the inflation that's crippling families, and we, the Republican Party, we have the resume and the credentials and the plans and the policies to get our country back on track.
0: Ken Paxton is in what could be a tight race for Senate in Texas.
2: I will fight to preserve the American dream. James Tallarico is running to destroy it.
0: President Trump set to speak in moments. In Rhode Island, Helena Foulkes has defeated Rhode Island Governor Dan McKee in the state's Democratic primary, ending his bid for a second full term. McKee's defeat marks the first time in more than 30 years a sitting Rhode Island governor has been beaten in a primary, and McKee's the first sitting governor in any state to lose a primary since 2018. The Treasury Department says it's found about $17.5 billion in suspicious activity related to health care fraud after looking at about 5,700 Bank Secrecy Act reports from financial institutions.
3: Home health care businesses accounted for the largest share of potential fraud at 20%. Treasury also found many fraud reports centered on hospice care companies, addiction treatment companies, medical equipment providers, and adult or child daycare.
0: Fox's Jill Nato, one of the pilots of the Amazon cargo plane that careened off a Miami runway Sunday, killing five people in a van, repeatedly warned they were coming in too fast, nearly 2 minutes ahead of time, and at the last second urged them to abort the landing. That's according to excerpts from the cockpit voice recorder released by the NTSB. 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
4: This is your News in One. Reporting for AFN Europe, I'm Army Sergeant Shane Gooden. Sabre Junction, what's your function? U.S. service members alongside 10 allied and partner nations commence exercise Sabre Junction. The multinational training focused primarily in Hohenfels, Germany, incorporating lessons learned from ongoing conflicts to prepare forces for possible large-scale combat operations in the future. Paratroopers and drones took to the sky, while ground forces practiced movements under fire, pulled security, and trained to counter aerial threats. A weapons officer assigned to the 37th Airlift Squadron, U.S. Air Force Captain Charles Kashabjan, says the training provides the participants a unique opportunity to work effectively together.
5: Being able to clearly communicate with sister services of what we need to do, it makes it a smoother operation when we train to then when we fight. We don't have to learn in the moment.
4: That was your News in One. I'm Army Sergeant Shane Gooden.
6: From the Fox Sports Studios in Los Angeles,
7: Bolaños. A Super Bowl rematch is going to kick off week one of the NFL as the Patriots take on the Seahawks with kickoff at 8:20 p.m. Eastern Time. The NFL Network is reporting that Raiders tight end Brock Bowers will miss a game or two after having a meniscus trim on his knee earlier this week in Dallas. He will not play in week one against the Dolphins, but running back Ashton Jeanty was a full participant in practice today, as was Giants wide receiver Malik Nabers. The Cowboys have officially placed guard Tyler Smith on injured reserve with his thumb injury, and Saints defensive end Cameron Jordan won't play in their opener in Detroit because of a hamstring injury. In Major League Baseball, the Padres outscored the Nationals 9-2. They are now tied with the Diamondbacks for the final wildcard spot in the National League. Arizona takes on Kansas City later today. Right now, the Orioles lead the Guardians 8-2 after three innings in Baltimore. And after three innings, the Astros and the Phillies are tied at four apiece.
6: All the music.

0: Hey, man, it's nice to see you around. Are you getting the hang of Atsugi yet?
1: Yeah, I guess. 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
0: Really? 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
1: Army Secretary Dan Driscoll resigned, leaving the service without a Senate-confirmed civilian leader. His departure follows months of reported friction with Defense Secretary Pete Hegseth. Driscoll led efforts to modernize the Army, emphasizing drones, AI, and other emerging technologies. A Kadena Middle School librarian rescued a 19-year-old Japanese man from rough seas in central Okinawa after waves swept him against concrete barriers. Michael Cottrell carefully pulled the teen to safety between waves. The teen suffered cuts but did not require hospitalization. Congress has approved a bill to establish a permanent Medal of Honor monument on the National Mall. The monument will be named after Herschel Woody Williams, the last surviving World War II Medal of Honor recipient who died in 2022. The project now awaits President Trump's signature.
0: For more headlines, catch Stars and Stripes at stripes.com.
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3: This is your Kanto Connection. I'm Airman First Class Farrell Dublado. Behind every mission is a team of airmen working together. While some jobs are more visible than others, every career field contributes to keeping our force ready. Here, Staff Sergeant Ricardo Agramonte, an HVAC-R craftsman from the 374th Civil Engineering Squadron, on how he supports the overall Air Force mission.
4: It's not the same thing every time when we're doing HVAC. Everything's like almost like a puzzle. It's a concept, and we have to go out there and actually troubleshoot and critically think of what's going on, what could be the problem. It could be as simple as a filter change or a whole part that's got to be replaced and it's broken, but we have to actually figure out what part that is. That's like our main overall mission, what keeps all the supply and airlift wings and everything kind of going.
3: This was your Kanto Connection. I'm Airman First Class Farrell Dublado.
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1: I'm okay.
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1: It's like they don't care.
3: Nobody listens.
1: Maybe I'm not okay.
3: It's like they don't care. Maybe I'm not okay.
1: Nobody listens. Nobody listens. 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
0: 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Military chaplains are there when you need them. 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
7: There is an active recall on Takata airbags due to a defect that causes the gas generator to abnormally explode in a crash. 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
1: From ABC News, I'm Dave Packer. On night one of the Republican midterm convention in Dallas, President Trump tonight telling voters to pretend that he's on the ballot.
2: Because if we lose, you're going to lose your border. You're going to lose your tax cuts. You're going to lose your safety and security. You're going to lose your wealth. Our country is going through hell. You will be going through hell just like you did just 2 years ago.
1: The U.S. and Iran trading blows again as the price you pay for the pump keeps on climbing. ABC's Karen Hua.
3: The escalation coming as gas prices here at home average $4.15 a gallon, up $1.17 since the war began. Goldman Sachs warns if the attacks keep escalating, oil prices could

0: could jump another 20%. The fighting also spreading to Saudi Arabia. Iran-backed Houthi rebels attacked Saudi energy facilities, wounding dozens of people.
1: Alina Folks has defeated sitting Rhode Island Governor Dan McGee in the state's Democratic primary, making him the first governor in any U.S. state to lose a party primary since 2018. More insight into the Lindsey Clancy murder trial that ended in a hung jury last week. We're now hearing from another juror who says he was convinced that Lindsey Clancy was in the throes of postpartum psychosis and not criminally responsible for the deaths of her three young children. Nick Dargy on that holdout.
2: Several times I would ask him to show us like evidence or, you know, describe a witness testimony that helped to prove what he was saying, and he couldn't.
1: In another part of Dallas tonight, former President George W. Bush sat for a conversation with his former Secretary of State Condoleezza Rice, reflecting on the 25th anniversary of the September 11th terror attacks.
3: The sad thing is, a third of our nation has no clue what we're talking about. They never witnessed this sacrifice and the courage and the dedication to serve a neighbor in need.
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4: This is your News in One. Reporting for AFN Europe, I'm Army Sergeant Shane Gooden. Sabre Junction, what's your function? U.S. service members alongside 10 allied and partner nations commence exercise Sabre Junction. The multinational training focused primarily in Hohenfels, Germany, incorporate lessons learned from ongoing conflicts to prepare forces for possible large-scale combat operations in the future. Paratroopers and drones took to the sky, while ground forces practiced movements under fire, pool security, and trained to counter aerial threats. A weapons officer assigned to the 37th Airlift Squadron, U.S. Air Force Captain Charles Kashabjian, says the training provides the participants a unique opportunity to work effectively together.
5: Being able to clearly communicate with sister services of what we need to do, it makes it a smoother operation when we train to then when we fight. We don't have to learn in the moment.
4: That was your News in One. I'm Army Sergeant Shane Gooden.
6: From the Fox Sports Studios in Los Angeles, Bolaños.
0: Week one of the NFL is officially underway. The Seahawks and the Patriots are currently scoreless with about 5 minutes to go in the first quarter. Seattle quarterback Sam Darnold is questionable to return with a hip injury. Drew Lock is in at quarterback right now for Seattle. Other news out of the NFL, Raiders tight end Brock Bowers will miss a game or two after having a meniscus trim on his knee earlier this week in Dallas. He will not play week one against the Dolphins, but running back Ashton Jeanty was a full participant in practice today. New Orleans Saints defensive end Cameron Jordan will not play in their opener in Detroit because of a hamstring injury. Vikings head coach Kevin O'Connell named Carson Wentz as a backup quarterback to Kyler Murray for week one against Green Bay. In Major League Baseball, the Yankees lead the Rockies at home 5-1, bottom of the sixth inning. The Rays up on the Braves in Atlanta 6-1, top of the sixth inning. Brewers blanking the Cubs 7-0 after three innings in Milwaukee.

0: And we make a start.
1: What's going on? This is Senior Airman Austin Wiley, a.k.a. DJ Me So Smooth, bringing you all the latest news and, of course, all of your favorite tunes right here on High Noon. This hour, we are going to be looking into a new cultural phenomenon that is actually shaping both the cultural landscape and the linguistic landscape of Japan. We are talking about shifts in business strategies and even shifts in social behaviors, all based on one concept: being alone but not being lonely. We're also going to be diving into some recent exercises that are showcasing our ability not only to operate in the forefront, but to be able to operate in the aftermath, operating alongside our partners and joint branches across our forces to be able to unite, to operate, and to recover when necessary. And of course, we're also going to sit back and recover from today's hardships with more of today's top hits coming up next right here on AFN The Eagle, serving America's best.

I was just texting a couple friends of mine, and they are lucky enough to be staying all the way in Melbourne, Australia, waiting to see the big opening day game matchup between the LA Rams and the San Francisco 49ers. Now, for those of us who are not as lucky as my friends to have tickets to go see the game in Australia, you might be wondering how. How on earth are you going to get to watch these massive matchups that start off this next NFL season? Well, I've got news for you, because right now in the studio, not only am I trying to bring you more of today's top hits and the latest news you don't want to miss, but I'm also checking out all of the latest touchdowns, flags thrown, offsides calls, every moment of this current NC matchup between the Seattle Seahawks and the New England Patriots live. Well, it's easy. I'm just checking it out on AFM. Now, if you don't have access to your television, you don't have to worry about that either, because more than 90% of AFM sporting programs are also available to be streamed on demand, along with your favorite NBA and MLB action. They've also recently added the National Hockey League. So if you want to make sure you don't miss out on a single moment, well, you're in good hands, because you can download our online streaming service app, AFN Now, and make sure that you don't miss out on a single slap shot, home run, or touchdown this season. And trust me, you're not going to want to miss out as we kick off this next incredible NFL season with some of the biggest matchups you've seen in a while. And I'm going to follow that up with some of the biggest hits that you've heard in a while on AFN The Eagle, serving America's best.

0: feel it deserve. Yeah, cause I feel way too fabulous.
1: Language barriers. We all serving overseas understand the immense difficulty that comes with not being able to speak the language of the people living around us. And that's precisely why we need to be able to prepare ourselves to work alongside those we may not understand. And for that reason, U.S. and Japanese medics have been confronting language barriers with differing medical practices as they treat dozens of casualties from a Mach magnitude 8.2 earthquake, which was a large-scale disaster drill just recently held southwest of Tokyo. For those of you who have not been paying attention, there has been a recent rise in large-scale earthquakes around the Pacific. And, well, 40 U.S. service members joined about 1,000 Japanese doctors, firefighters, and other emergency responders for a big rescue Kanagawa 2026 exercise. This Kanagawa Prefectural Disaster Prevention Center has about 6 miles differential between the nearest military base, but it makes it an annual exercise that is an ideal location for practicing damage control, firefighting and rescue drills, and also facilitating U.S. participation, focused largely on mass casualty scenarios in which volunteers with simulated injuries were triaged, treated, and evacuated. But the tough thing doesn't necessarily come from doing what they do all day, every day. In the center's gym, Japanese Self-Defense Forces personnel maneuvered through a crowded room, carrying victims on stretchers, delivering them to treatment stations, and finding ways to care for them based on injuries ranging from minor head wounds all the way to severe burns. But at one station, U.S. Army medics struggled to relay directions to Japanese counterparts. And that's even with translators present. By the time the next patient arrived, the process was notably smoother. However, it notices, therefore, a massive hurdle. And the hurdle isn't the situation itself. It's the stressors that communication places on those needing to work together in high-stress and high-pressure environments. It's pretty helpful during these moments to figure out how you would manage disasters and high-risk scenarios, making sure that communication during those crucial moments is absolutely precise and as smooth and concise as possible. That way, even if you have a translator, you can get the information out as quickly and as efficiently as possible to ensure that lives are not at stake, simply pondering over what was said. And of course, we don't need to worry about just words when we can focus more on the lives we plan to protect. And of course, when we do care about words, they're often, well, the lyrics of your greatest hits on AFN The Eagle, serving America's best.

0: Preparing our forward deployed forces for those big moments in the operational field do not necessarily mean that we always need to be working on the forefront of frontline action and operations. Because, of course, combat is imperative in staying ahead as many steps as possible, anticipating adversarial movements, and making sure that you can navigate those difficult combat-related scenarios is absolutely imperative. However, it is also integral to maintain your ability to respond in the aftermath of a necessity for rescue, recovery, humanitarian aid, and in some instances, needing to simulate this is the best way to prepare. That way, we don't need to wait for an emergency before we recognize the best and most efficient means of ensuring the safety of all of our comrades, as well as the citizens and civilians we hope to protect. That's precisely why we have drills and exercise aimed at practicing that in of itself, separate from anything else, to ensure those operations, regardless as to where you are as smooth and seamless as possible. We've got one such example of this being practiced right now, coming to you live from AFN Iwakuni.
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3: U.S. Marines and Japan Maritime Self-Defense Force members sharpen maritime rescue skills during Rescue Flag 26 TAC-1 on Marine Corps Air Station, Iwakuni. The bilateral exercise brought together Marines from Marine Aerial Refueler Transport Squadron 152 and JMSDF Air Rescue Squadron 71 to rehearse open water recovery, emergency communications, first aid, and supply distribution under simulated crisis conditions. The training included rescue boats and Japan's US-2 amphibious aircraft, while a US Air Force CV-22 Osprey also supported the exercise. By practicing how to communicate and respond together at sea, US and Japanese forces strengthen interoperability and readiness across the region. Reporting from AFN Iwakuni, I'm Lance Corporal Jace Graziano.
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recently went on a big group trip, and I was surprised by how many of my friends said they haven't been going a lot of places lately. But not because they don't want to, mainly because they didn't know who to go with. And that's crazy to me, because I've always been on the move and haven't really required anyone to be there to dictate whether or not I find a new place to go, to eat, to travel, or to explore. But I recognize that for decades, eating dinner, watching a movie, or going to karaoke by yourself has been a lingering local and worldwide social stigma. But in Eastern Asia, doing things alone has actually transitioned from social awkwardness to a celebrated, commercially recognized lifestyle category. And to give you an idea of how immensely popular it's become, not only has it shaped the way businesses design their storefronts, but it's also shaped the language of Japanese in itself. Let's start with what we know, right? If you go anywhere by yourself, you are hitori. It means one person. But in Japanese, it also means alone. And that could be both matter of fact and functional. But of course, by itself, feeling like you are one person or alone may mean you feel lonely. And in which case, that's where we get words like bochi, which is more of like a self-deprecated slang term for feeling alone or isolated. They've got a term known as kuribochi, which is when you feel super sad because you're alone on Christmas. Or you might know the anime Bochi the Rock, which is a girl who wanted to be a performer, but she's got extreme social anxiety. But this is where we jump into the world of sorokatsu, which is a portmanteau blending of the English solo, being by yourself, and katsu. But don't confuse that with katsu as in something you would eat at a restaurant with fried pork. It's actually short for katsudo rather than katsudon, which is your fried pork on top of rice. It stands for an active and intentional pursuit of enriching solo hobbies. And that means that you could find all around Japan dense urban centers, counter seating, single occupancy business hotels, one lane ramen stalls, and normalized solo routines. In fact, I've even found examples of this while hanging out with friends and not needing to do anything by myself at all. Because I've realized that sometimes you don't even realize you're holding back on activities you enjoy just because you realize they'd probably be better with other people, or something you would at least reserve for hanging out with other people. For instance, a friend of mine actually introduced me to the idea of hitori yakiniku, which is basically just yakiniku, but going by yourself. And this kind of confused me, because all of the restaurants that I've been to have like a minimum of four people designed to sit at a hitori table. So hitori, this one person sitting at one table designed for four to six people, maybe even eight, just didn't seem right. It almost seemed disrespectful to the restaurant to take a table. But then I was recognizing that there are yakiniku restaurants actually designed with partition dividers. They remove social friction and they give you an individual grill. That way you, by yourself, can order whatever foods, meats, vegetables, or other sides that you want and make your yakiniku by yourself. And some of these places, as I found out, even have tables for two. And that's exactly what we did. We sat down and we saw tons of people hitori yakiniku eating. Pretty sweet. Another thing, though, is hitokara, which, if you're catching on to this pattern, is hito or alone karaoke. And what's funny is karaoke by itself already means something kind of ironic and lonely. It's a combination that Japanese loves to do of two words, kara meaning empty, and oke, which is short for orchestra. It's literally an empty orchestra. But group karaoke has become a staple. So how would you do karaoke alone?
Well, Hitokara actually brings back the art of karaoke to its roots. It's a single singer commanding their own sound. They don't need an orchestra. They don't need background singers. They are just up there enjoying making music all by themselves. They can dance like no one's watching, sing like nobody's watching, and do it to whatever song they want. Of course, it's always fun to go out with friends, and that's why I love making sure that I invite friends out as much as I can. But don't hold back on activities you enjoy just because you don't have someone there. And if you want to jam out, whether it's in the car or in karaoke, you can do it to your favorite hits right here as well on AFN The Eagle, serving America's best.

0: I'm up here watching this incredible matchup between the Seattle Seahawks and the New England Patriots. And I'm thinking about how some of these games are being played not even close to where they're used to. In fact, the LA Rams are going to be playing against the San Francisco 49ers in Australia. But I remember in the locker room, whenever we weren't playing on our home turf, we didn't care about a home field advantage because we would bring the fight to them. But of course, we've got to make sure that we practice hard and we practice diligently to ensure that when we are battling at home, we have the home field advantage. And that's why when we are serving in our host nations, we need to recognize the terrain, the environment, the area in which we live. That way, if the fight is brought to us, we can operate on all wheels, every cylinder firing, knowing exactly where to turn, who to turn to, and how to maneuver through obstacles, city streets, or any landscape. And for that reason, we are seeing so many exercises focusing on centralizing these environmental factors into the way that we operate, utilizing that environment as a means of ensuring we can get the job done anywhere. And that doesn't necessarily mean bringing the fight to them. If they bring it to us, no matter where, we'll be ready. Well, a story on this. We've got a recent exercise showing just how urban operations train close quarters combat and environmental factors into everyday operations. The story coming to you now from AFN Misawa.
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2: U.S. Marines executed urban operations training during the month of August at CATC Camp Fuji. U.S. Marines assigned to Bravo Company 12th Littoral Combat Team, 12th Marine Littoral Regiment, executed urban operations training at CATC Camp Fuji. The military operations and urban terrain training ensures forward deployed forces maintain lethal readiness in complex operational environments. As such, the core objectives of the training involves the master of close quarters combat, improvement of unit coordination, and the maintenance of mission readiness. Ultimately, the training prepares soldiers and units for the high complexity, unique hazards, and intense coordinations required during combat in cities and built-up areas.
3: AFN Misawa, I am Navy Seaman John Paul Cavada.

0: 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I'm Lisa Lucera, Fox News.
1: So I'm asking you to pretend that I'm on the ballot.
0: President Trump calling on Republicans to get out and vote in the midterm.
1: Because if we lose, you're going to lose your border. You're going to lose your tax cuts. You're going to lose your safety and security. You're going to lose your wealth.
0: The president with the comments during the first ever Republican midterm convention in Dallas. The president promising he'll come back to Texas to support Ken Paxton, saying winning the Texas Senate race is crucial. Paxton's opponent, Democrat James Tallarico, was asked by Fox News if he would support a national ban on transgender surgeries for minors.
2: Absolutely. And in fact, in the legislature, I voted for an amendment that would have restricted the bill in question to a ban on surgeries for minors.
0: The most recent Real Clear Politics poll has Tallarico and Paxton in a tight race. And the president with a promise if Republicans win the House and Senate.
1: I will issue a dividend to every adult citizen in the United States of America for $5,000.
0: The only condition, he says, that the money has to be spent in the U.S. Some of the cockpit recordings from the deadly Amazon cargo plane that crashed in Miami Sunday have been released.
3: One of the two pilots repeatedly warned

0: they were coming in too fast and at the last second urged them to abort the landing. The National Transportation Safety Board interviewed both pilots. The agency says the other pilot didn't consistently respond to the speed warnings before the crash. The plane barreled off the runway and smashed into a van carrying workers. It then hit a compact SUV as the aircraft slid across the road and caught fire. The five people killed were all in the van. Five others were hurt.
1: Fox's Tom Rigotti. 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
2: This day in Army history, September 11th, 1777. The Battle of Brandywine took place in Pennsylvania during the Revolutionary War. While the British Army, under the command of General William Howe, marched towards Philadelphia, General Washington deployed his army along Brandywine Creek to stop them. The British right wing deployed to fix Washington's attention, while the left wing executed a wide flanking maneuver to attack from behind. Once Washington realized the enemy's main effort, he ordered Major General Nathaniel Greene to lead two brigades to defend that position. Although outflanked by a numerically superior force, the American army avoided destruction and retreated in good order. The British, however, continued its advance and occupied Philadelphia, the largest city and seat of the Continental Congress. For more information about the Army's proud history, go to history.army.mil.
3: From the Fox Sports Studios in Los Angeles, here's Monsi Bolaños.
4: Week one of the NFL is officially underway, and the Patriots lead the Seahawks 7-0 at the half. Drake May leading the way for New England. He is 10 of 12 for 66 yards and a touchdown. Seattle playing without their starting quarterback, Sam Darnold, who has been ruled out due to a hip injury that he suffered in the opening drive of the game. Drew Locke is in at quarterback for Seattle. He is 6 of 8 for 51 yards. Raiders tight end Brock Bowers will miss a game or two after having a meniscus trim on his knee earlier this week in Dallas. He will not play week one against the Dolphins. In Major League Baseball, it's the Brewers who lead the Cubs 8-1 after six innings in Milwaukee, while the Braves are losing at home to the Rays 7-2, bottom of the ninth inning. The Orioles already topped the Guardians 9-5, and the A's blank the Blue Jays 2-0. Toronto is one game back of Cleveland for the final wildcard spot in the American League.
5: This is where the music meets the mission.
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What's going on? This is Senior Airman Austin Wiley, a.k.a. DJ Me So Smooth, bringing you all the hits that are topping the charts and, of course, all of the news from across the Pacific that you want to know. Right now, we are going to be looking at some incredible developments as we share the wealth of our operational knowledge and our ability to be steadfast and respond to emergencies all across the Pacific. We're also going to be looking at the new ideologies behind solo activities in Korea. We are talking about ways that people are finding out how to embrace independent lifestyles and find out how creative and viral compounds are changing the ways that all kinds of businesses are approaching their customer catering services. Of course, we're also going to be continuing to cater to our own customers in the way that they love both, which is, well, by bringing you all of the latest hits that you don't want to miss. And of course, today's top news from across the Pacific, right here on AFN The Eagle, serving America's best.

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Well, of course, many of you are already watching your favorite AFN programs on cable. 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So here's what you need to know about smart TV compatibility to make sure you continue getting all your favorite programs through our online streaming service app, AFN Now. 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But maybe you have a Samsung, an LG, or maybe a Vizio. Well, if that's the case, you're just going to need a compatible external device to bring the app on board. 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That way, when you're done playing your favorite games, you can watch your favorite games live, all in one place. No switching inputs, no flopping HDMIs, just switching from the game to the big game, all in one place. 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And as usual, we're doing the same with our music, bringing you the latest hits right here on AFN Tokyo, The Eagle, serving America's best.

You've probably been hearing a lot about the intense rain that has been hitting all of Southeast Asia as of late. But what you may not have heard about is not the flooding in Nagoya, but rather the avalanche that took over Nepal, Tibet, and the border sent flash floods surging down rivers all throughout the region. You see, authorities in Nepal and China have reported more than 1,100 people have died from the catastrophe, and another 4,500 are still unaccounted for. Of course, the unofficial number, as official figures, are still reaching numbers climbing ever more as days pass. But, of course, we couldn't do without finding a way to support these communities when they need us most. And that is precisely why two U.S. Air Force C-130J Super Hercules recently delivered disaster recovery equipment and medical supplies to Nepal as the United States steps up support following these catastrophic floods. And, well, the aircraft ended up dropping off supplies directly to Kathmandu, making sure that they have over 5,000 specialized disaster victim recovery supplies. We're talking 500 first aid kits, stretchers, front-end loaders, all for Nepal-led search, rescue, and recovery operations. And, of course, the U.S. Embassy in Nepal was posting all of the numbers to ensure that we see that this equipment is going towards proper response protocols. The equipment ended up, in fact, providing response to requests from Nepal's government in addition to a $3.6 million assistance, showcasing that our rapid delivery reflects the enduring U.S.-Nepal partnership and that our shared commitment still stands to helping affected communities throughout this disaster. And this honestly just echoes a much larger U.S. military response mission to responding to devastating earthquakes all across the region, including a devastating earthquake in Nepal that happened more than a decade ago. That was when more than 900 U.S. military personnel deployed to the area following a 7.8 magnitude earthquake. And that was just April of 2015. It ended up ending the lives of over 8,600 people, damaging approximately 756,000 homes and other buildings. Well, regardless of the dangers, we see ways that we can help these communities. And that's precisely why these aid supplies are going out to when those communities need us most, ensuring that no matter what happens, we can all come out of the other side stronger, recognizing that our enduring relationships allows these communities to continue no matter what hardships we face. Because eventually, we're always going to find that we will need each other more than we realized. Just like as I realize, we might need more of today's top hits. And that's what we've got coming up for you next, right here on AFN The Eagle. Serving America's best.

0: No matter where you are, it is imperative to be able to work with others, work as a team, and work as one. But it's not just our allies and partners that we're worried about cohesion with. In fact, we want to ensure that we have immense interoperability alongside our allies and partners, but also amongst ourselves, whether they are across units, across divisions, or across branches entirely. And that's precisely why we see exercises trying to get people together from all different backgrounds, showcasing our ability to work alongside one another regardless as to our squadron, our flight, our wing, our company, our battalion, or even our branch, making sure that as long as we know how to operate together as one team, we know that we can get the job done. So we have exercises all across the globe, making sure we do just that. In one such exercise, we have got a story coming to you now from AFN Iwakuni.
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2: Marines with Marine Aerial Refueler Transport Squadron 152 took part in Exercise Evergreen 26 over Washington State during the training KC-130J Super Hercules aircraft from VMGR 152, VMGR 153, and VMGR 252 flew formation and trained alongside Marine Corps, Army, and Air Force units. The exercise focused on improving aircrew proficiency and combat readiness through joint training. For Iwakuni-based VMGR 152, exercises like Evergreen 26 help keep crews prepared to support missions across long distances. That readiness is crucial in the Indo-Pacific, where aerial refueling and rapid transport help sustain a responsive joint force across the region. Reporting from AFN Iwakuni, I'm Lance Corporal Jace Graziano.
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1: This is your Eagle Radio News. I'm Seaman Rowan Dangerfield. In Indonesia, Pacific Partnership 2026 concluded its second mission stop in Sibolga and the surrounding central Tapanuli Regency with a closing ceremony at Simorai Marae Field on July 30th. PP26 is the U.S. Navy's largest annual multinational humanitarian and disaster preparedness mission in the Indo-Pacific. Personnel participating in the mission composed of approximately 150 U.S. service members, the Australian Defense Force, Canadian, German, and Singapore Armed Forces, working alongside the Indonesian National Armed Forces, Indonesia experts and civilians across multiple fields, including engineering, disaster management, host nation outreach, and medical. Pacific Partnership is working collaboratively with host and partner nations to enhance regional interoperability and disaster response capabilities, increase security and stability in the region, and foster new and enduring friendships in the Indo-Pacific. In the Pacific, the Biennial Rim of the Pacific, or RIMPAC exercise, the world's largest combined and joint maritime exercise, successfully concluded on July 31st. RIMPAC 2026, the 30th iteration of the exercise, brought together 30 nations, more than 30,000 personnel, 30 surface ships, 5 submarines, and more than 197 aircraft. Throughout the exercise, participating forces executed more than 500 maritime training events, flew more than 2,400 sorties, and responded to more than 5,000 scenario-based operational problem sets. RIMPAC provides a unique training opportunity that strengthens interoperability and fosters trust, cooperation, and shared values among allies and partners. These relationships contribute to the security of sea lanes and support a free and open Indo-Pacific. From AFN Sasebo, I'm Seaman Rowan Dangerfield.
0: Which is naturally how we consume a lot of social media. It's a trend showcasing peaceful solo cafe visits, museum runs, grocery trips, or just exploring new places all on your own. Because solo missions don't need to be taboo. They can showcase exactly how fun it is to go out and do something that you know you want to do, that you don't need someone else's approval for, you don't need agreement, and you don't need anyone else's schedule. So noting that such a large portion of South Korea now is basing its foundational behaviors around this rise in solo living, well, it doesn't matter where you want to go or what you want to do. If you want to eat alone, Hoonbap is an option. If you want to drink alone, Hoonsul is an option. If you want to watch a movie, Hoonyeong is an option. All of these concepts exist for a reason, because you don't need to rely on anybody else to do what you want to do. And I think that's pretty sweet, because there's some things that people reserve only for occasions when they have other people around. And yet, when you enjoy something by yourself, you can enjoy it fully and truly, like dancing to your favorite song. It's different in a crowd than dancing like no one's watching, or singing like no one can hear you, just jamming out to your favorite song, no matter how you sound. And well, we can help you do that right here on AFN The Eagle, serving America's best.

0: all around the Pacific, we are seeing instances when other communities need our assistance. And we have been stepping up to the challenge in answering the call in the biggest way. Not only are we answering when all those natural disasters occur, by finding ways to deliver supplies urgently, immediately, and plentifully, but we are also doing our diligence to get out into the community and support them directly without the need for an emergency or a disaster, simply to continue renewing and enhancing our existing relationships with nations all across the region. And one such massive humanitarian effort is continuing across the Pacific as we see ships embarking and disembarking across nations all around the region. We've got the latest story coming to you now from AFN Sasebo.
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3: In Dili, Timor-Leste, Pacific Partnership 2026, or PP26, concluded its third mission stop in Dili, Timor-Leste, August 26th. A multinational force of 149 personnel came together to support the U.S. Navy's largest annual humanitarian and disaster preparedness mission in the Indo-Pacific. PP26 members worked hand-in-hand with Timorese partners across engineering, disaster management, host nation outreach, and medical initiatives. Following the successful conclusion of Pacific Partnership activities in Dili, the PP26 team will depart Timor-Leste for its next mission stop in Malaysia. The collaborative efforts and shared experiences gained over the past 2 weeks will leave a lasting impact on both the local communities and the multinational team, further cementing the strong, enduring partnership between the United States and Timor-Leste. From AFN Sasebo, I'm Seaman Rowan Dangerfield.
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That is going to do it for today's edition of High Noon, but don't worry, because we got more of today's top hits and, of course, the latest news from all around the Pacific that you simply will not want to miss. Coming up next right here on AFN The Eagle, serving America's best.

0: Dave Packer. President Trump was the keynote speaker on night one of the first midterm convention in the history of the Republican Party. It was a barn burner, 1 hour and 45 minutes. And after the president made his case for why Americans should vote Republican in November, he essentially promised Americans cash for votes.
1: If the Republicans win the House of Representatives and the United States Senate, both of them, because of our economic, tremendous economic success, like in history, we've never had anything like what's happening. But because of our tremendous strength and success economically, I will issue a dividend to every adult citizen in the United States of America for $5,000.
0: An issue with the new Qatari gifted Air Force One just as President Trump was about to board to travel to Dallas for the convention. An inflatable slide was accidentally triggered, but the president took the plane anyway. Multiple Canadian provinces have banned the import of American liquor as the trade war with the U.S. escalates. Ontario tourism official Gordon Orr.
2: Day in, day out, we're not sure what the it's going to be tariff, to how much the tariffs are going to be.
0: The Philippine Coast Guard says at least five people died and more than 80 are missing after a ferry caught fire off Palawan Island in the western Philippines. Former President George W. Bush sat in on a conversation at his presidential center in Dallas with his former Secretary of State Condoleezza Rice in remembrance of the September 11th terror attacks. He was president for less than a year and Wednesday reflected on the nation coming together in the days after those attacks.
3: I remember seeing the recruitment numbers, or the volunteer numbers. I mean, it was unbelievable how many people joined our military, like flooding the military with people saying, I want to serve.
0: The Seahawks beat the Patriots 13-10 Wednesday night, the first game of the 2026 NFL regular season. 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
1: This is your Pacific Pulse.
2: I'm Air Force Staff Sergeant Douglas Lawrence. In the Philippine Sea, U.S. Navy aircraft attached to Carrier Air Wing 5 have flown in joint exercises with the Japan Maritime Self-Defense Force as part of Valiant Shield 2026. Valiant Shield is a biennial multilateral field training exercise conducted by U.S. armed forces and partner nations in the Western Pacific. In Korea, 6th Battalion soldiers have demonstrated their new integrated air defense network. This space-based equipment provides multi-layered air defense operations. And in Japan, Marines have rehearsed bilateral vehicle recovery procedures during Exercise Resolute Dragon 26. Resolute Dragon is an annual bilateral exercise that strengthens command, control, and multi-domain maneuver capabilities of U.S. Marines and Japan Self-Defense Force personnel. This has been your Pacific Pulse. I'm Air Force Staff Sergeant Douglas Lawrence.
3: From the Fox Sports Studios in Los Angeles, here's Monsi Bolaños.
4: In the NFL, the Seahawks may be playing without their starting quarterback, Sam Darnold, who was ruled out because of a hip injury, but they still have their defense.
5: May under center. Play fake to Kiner this time. May hits his back foot. He's going to let it fly down the near side. Reaching up, tipping it up, intercepting it. Coming back to the near side. His pitcher coming up the near sideline across the 20. The 25, 30, yes. Stumbles down to the 35. Great coverage. Two-man coverage downfield.
4: You heard it all on the Seahawks radio network. This led to a 45-yard touchdown pass from Drew Lock to Jaxon Smith-Njigba. And now the Seahawks have tied the game against the Patriots. They're tied at 10 apiece early in the fourth quarter. New England also playing the rest of this game without their new wide receiver, A.J. Brown, who was ruled out because of an ankle injury. In Major League Baseball, the Brewers held on 8-6 against the Cubs to complete the three-game sweep.
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8: 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I went deaf on it.

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3: 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It's a pretty good program change, so we do not lose stripes, and we want to ensure every earned stripe is utilized.
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5: This is Hisano with your Japanese culture tip. 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
1: I'm Air Force Staff Sergeant Douglas Lorant. In the Philippine Sea, U.S. Navy aircraft attached to Carrier Air Wing 5 have flown in joint exercises with the Japan Maritime Self-Defense Force as part of Valiant Shield 2026. Valiant Shield is a biennial multilateral field training exercise conducted by U.S. armed forces and partner nations in the Western Pacific. In Korea, 6th Battalion soldiers have demonstrated their new integrated air defense network. This space-based equipment provides multi-layered air defense operations. And in Japan, Marines have rehearsed bilateral vehicle recovery procedures during Exercise Resolute Dragon 26. Resolute Dragon is an annual bilateral exercise that strengthens command, control, and multi-domain maneuver capabilities of U.S. Marines and Japan Self-Defense Force personnel. This has been your Pacific Pulse. I'm Air Force Staff Sergeant Douglas Lorant.
2: It's time
3: to take a look around the Kanto Plain.
4: This is your Kanto Connection. I'm Seaman Apprentice Evan Ayanazo. David Garrison from the Red Cross talks a little bit about earthquake safety.
5: Yeah, so during the earthquake, especially if you get that alarm at 2 o'clock in the morning and you know, everybody's like scrambling to find out, you know, what's going on, and then the ground starts shaking, you know, make sure you know where to go. And that's one of the important things, working with your family to make sure you know where to go, everybody go in within the house. So if you're in a, you know, in your bedroom, or anything like that, if it is the 2 o'clock in the morning, when you want to make sure you have a light source, make sure you cover your head. That's one of the biggest things. One of the biggest injuries that can happen is if your head or neck gets hit. So make sure you're covering that. Stay away from any glass doors and windows. But one of the other things too, after the shaking stops, is, you know, follow directions of your base authorities. You don't want to just go out and start running around. You know, there could be down power lines, other things like that.
4: That was your Kanto Connection. I'm Seaman Apprentice Evan Ayanazo.

0: So, your total is 120,000 yen.
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0: Hi.
1: I'll be back.
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0: first ever Republican midterm convention. I'm Ted Lindner, Fox News. President Trump offering his support to Republican candidates across the country at the first convention in Dallas, Texas. As the keynote speaker, he'll speak again on Thursday night. The president on Wednesday night speaking for over an hour, telling voters to pretend he's on the ballot in November.
1: We can't let that string be broken. To pretend that I'm on the ballot. I'm on the ballot. I'm on the ballot. Just one more time.
0: Friday marks 25 years since the September 11th attacks. Former President George W. Bush reflecting on the anniversary of that fateful day during a moderated event held on Wednesday night at the George W. Bush Presidential Center in Dallas with former Secretary of State Condoleezza Rice. The president was in Florida on that fateful Tuesday morning reading to school children when his chief of staff, Andrew Card, informed him of the attack. In addition to the 9/11 anniversary coming up on Friday, today, Thursday, marks 1 year since Turning Point USA founder Charlie Kirk was assassinated. Fox's Jeff Manasso.
2: Charlie Kirk was shot and killed September 10th, 2025. He was later honored by world leaders and by President Trump in one of the largest private memorials ever for a private citizen, as Kirk's influence remains a year later one of the most powerful forces in American politics.
3: Not just America got such an incredible man that sacrificed so much for this country, but that young people had somebody that truly believed in them like nobody else did before.
2: TPUSA's Mikey McCoy, college chapters are reportedly up 64%. New high school chapters up 168% since Kirk's death at the age of just 31. Jeff Manasso, Fox News.
0: Kirk's alleged assassin, Tyler Robinson, headed to trial. 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
4: Newscast. The Pentagon is telling hundreds of thousands of troops they could lose their military ID cards if they don't update their personnel files. Federal News Network's Rachel Cohen has more.
5: To get a common access card, troops need to present two current forms of ID, like a driver's license and a passport. But the Pentagon says around 215,000 people don't have those identity documents in their personnel files because it doesn't consistently keep copies of them. That puts troops at risk of losing their IDs. The Pentagon is urging service members to provide proof of identity and says there's no sign

0: of a security breach. Rachel Cohen, Federal News Network.
1: And the Navy has moved sailors' personnel records, as well as more than 50 applications that use that data, from an aging data center into the cloud. The Millington Data Center has housed most of the service's personnel data and previously operated without a backup. The transition to the cloud means that a significant risk to the data has now been removed. Find these stories and more at federalnewsnetwork.com. I'm Eric White.
2: From the Fox Sports studios in Los Angeles,
3: the Seattle Seahawks defense came ready to play with three interceptions. Final one coming on the Patriots' final drive. Seattle held on to beat the Patriots 13-10 for their first win of the season. Seattle played most of the game without their starting quarterback, Sam Darnold, who was ruled out because of a hip injury. Drew Locke ended 16 of 22 for 187 yards and a touchdown. When it came to New England, Drake May ended 23 of 33 for 178 yards, one touchdown and three interceptions. New England also lost their wide receiver A.J. Brown in the third quarter because of an ankle injury. In baseball, the Brewers held on 8-6 against the Cubs to complete the three-game sweep, and the Padres outscored the Nationals 9-2, while the Diamondbacks lost to the Royals 5-2. Arizona is now a half game out of the final wildcard spot in the National League behind San Diego.
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Good afternoon, Sasebo. I'm Seaman Joel on Grand, a.k.a. DJ Sunny. I am your host for today's afternoon Liberty Call. Now, today is Thursday. We're so close to the end of the week, and it is the 10th of September. And for the next few hours, we will be diving into history, mystery, and a little bit of celebrity gossip, just enough to make you a little smarter at parties. Now, fun fact. Did you know that on this day in 1897, a 25-year-old London taxi driver named George Smith became the first person ever arrested for drunk driving after slamming his cab into a building? We'll be getting into that and so much more in this afternoon show. Currently, the time is 2:11, and up next, we're going to jump back into some more music. Here is Smells Like Teen Spirit by Nirvana, only on AFN Sauce. The Eagle, serving America's best.

0: on.
1: Can you turn down your music?
0: What?
1: Your music. It's too loud.
0: Turn it down for what?
1: Well, for starters, you almost hit that bicycle.
0: What?
1: You didn't even hear him ring his bell.
0: What?
1: Plus, you're disturbing the peace.
0: What?
1: That song does slap.
0: Yeah!
1: But you shouldn't be able to hear it outside of your car.
0: What?
1: Come on, man. Be a good neighbor and keep your music to a reasonable level.
0: Okay!
1: Thanks, Little John. You're the best.
0: Yeah!
2: Every year in the United States, more than 3,000 children are injured by falling from windows. Some of these incidents are fatal. All of them are preventable. 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Always keep windows closed and locked when not in use. Most importantly, always stay vigilant in supervising children at play and check window safety locks as part of your daily routine. Your child's safety is worth the effort.
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Their phone number is 0956-503433. Again, that's 0956-503433. And coming up on this day in history, what happens when an electric cab, 3 pints of beer, and a London storefront collide in 1897? Meet George Smith, the world's very first DUI recipient. We'll talk about that right after this song, but first, here is Levitating by Dua Lipa.

Welcome back to today's On This Day in History. Now, today we look back at September 10th, 1897. On this day, a 25-year-old London cabbie named George Smith made automotive history for the absolute worst reason imaginable. At 12:45 in the morning, Smith was behind the wheel of an electric four-wheeled Bercy cab. Suddenly, the vehicle began swerving wildly across Mayfair before careening over the curb and slamming headfirst into a building on the street, shattering the window and severing a water pipe. Police Constable Russell rushed to the scene, and when he questioned Smith, Smith admitted he had downed two or three glasses of beer, quote unquote. Smith was hauled into the police court, where he pleaded guilty and was fined 25 shillings, becoming the very first person in the world and in history to be convicted of drunk driving. Now, in 1897, there was no breath test or blood panel. Officers simply relied on slurred speech and the smell of ale. The arrest exposed a massive legal loophole. Because motor cars were brand new, Smith had to be charged under the 1872 Licensing Act, which originally governed horse carriages and steam engines. George Smith paid his fine and walked away, but his midnight crash sparked a global movement to define intoxication behind the wheel. Now, when we return, we'll look at the modern fallout and the unusual animal getaways of drunk driving. But first, let's get into today's weather. Now, today's weather has been highs of 80, lows of 74 degrees with a 50% chance of rain. Tomorrow it'll be highs of 83, lows of 72 degrees with a 70% chance of rain. Currently, it is cloudy at 80 degrees, and the exchange rate is 154 yen to the U.S. dollar at your local military banking facility. Now, when we return, we'll continue looking into On This Day in History, which marks the start of DUIs in the world. But first, let's get back into some more music. Here is Lush Life by Zara Larsson, only on AFN Sasebo, the Eagle, serving America's best.

This is your Eagle Radio News. I'm Seaman Victoria Petrova. On July 30th, Nimitz-class aircraft carrier USS George Washington, CVN-73, arrived at Da Nang, Vietnam for a scheduled port visit. The visit brings over 5,000 sailors to Da Nang, where they will have the opportunities to engage with key leaders in the community. In addition, sailors will have the opportunity to engage directly with the local community through cultural exchanges, sports, and community service projects. Captain Nicholas DeLeo, commanding officer of George Washington, said, quote, "While our ship represents the high-end capabilities of the U.S. Navy, our visit here to Vietnam supports a U.S.-Vietnam relationship that continues to grow stronger across an increasingly broad range of subjects, reflecting our shared interest in a free and open Indo-Pacific," unquote. From July 20th to the 24th, U.S. Forces Japan personnel joined the Japan Self-Defense Forces Joint Operations Command for Joint Exercise Rescue, JXR, 2026 at Yokota Air Base, Japan. The exercise simulated a catastrophic megathrust earthquake and subsequent tsunami impacting the Kinki region. Key training objectives included executing bilateral medical support, coordinating complex evacuation capabilities, and managing sustained life support operations as forces transition from initial life-saving efforts to sustainable sanitation management. U.S. Air Force Lieutenant General Stephen Jost, USFJ commander, said, quote, "JXR allows our U.S. and Japanese forces to stress test our coordination mechanisms and ensure that in the event of a real-world catastrophe, our bilateral response is rapid and effective," unquote. This has been your Eagle Radio News. From all of us here at American Forces Network Sasebo, thanks for listening.

back in session across the Pacific from Yokosuka to Humphreys. Our military kids are heading back to the classroom. That means base traffic patterns are changing. Let's keep our community safe by slowing down in the active school zones and always stopping for cross guards. Remember, never pass a school bus with its red lights flashing. Slow down, stay alert, and watch the roads during morning drop-off and afternoon pickup. For complete school bus routes and active safety zone hours on your installation, visit the official MWR School Liaison page online. And coming up, from a 25 shilling fine in Victorian London to $10,000 penalties and high-tech breathalyzers today. The unbelievable history of the world's first drunk driving arrest. We'll get into that next. But first, let's get back into some more music. Here is Sunroof by Nicky Yore featuring Daisy.

0: now, young trainer. Tell me, do you know where to find the rarest Pokemon?
1: 7-Eleven?
0: No, no, my dear child, the MWR Library. Every last Tuesday of the month, from 2:30 to 3:30, they have a Pokemon meetup for kids ages 5 to 14 with games, books, trading cards, and more.
1: That sounds cool, but I don't have any Pokemon cards.
0: No worries. If you don't have cards of your own, you can borrow the library's. Just make sure to bring a parent if you are 10 years old or younger.
1: I'm gonna catch them all.
2: Well, my taxi's almost here. You didn't drive, right?
3: Yeah. I left my keys at home. Don't worry about it. You have yourself a good weekend now.
2: Hey, yo, you can't do that, man. Riding your bike under the influence is illegal. It's not just automobiles. If it has wheels, it's illegal. 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Violations can result in a DUI and even jail time.
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Welcome back. Now, before we left, we discussed the first ever DUI, which occurred on this day in history in 1897. Now, following the 1897 arrest of George Smith, the race was on to turn police guesswork into verifiable science. New York became the first U.S. state to outlaw drunk driving in 1910. By 1936, Dr. Rolla Harger introduced the drunkometer, a balloon device that changed color with alcohol vapor. That paved the way for Robert Birkenstein's modern breathalyzer in 1953, setting legal limits across the globe. Now today, the legal stakes are severe. In the United States alone, roughly 1 million people are arrested annually for driving under the influence. A single first offense conviction typically costs about $10,000 in legal fees, insurance spikes, and ignition interlock installations. Tragically, alcohol-impaired crashes still claim over 11,000 lives every year, averaging one life lost every 44 minutes. Now, for your fun fact of the day, drunk driving laws don't just apply to cars. Across the United States and even here in Japan, drivers have received DUIs on motorized bar stools, golf carts, riding lawnmowers, bicycles, and yes, horses and buggies. In states like Pennsylvania and Ohio, police regularly cite buggy drivers under standard impaired operation statutes, proving that even if the horse knows the way home, the driver still needs to stay sober. So, that wraps up this edition of On This Day in History. Please drive safe, designated driver, and join us next time as we dive deeper into more history of the day. And I hope that you guys enjoyed today's story. And as we come to the end of the hour, I do want to leave you with a quote to meditate on. Today's quote comes from an anonymous writer, and it says, "I choose sober because I wanted a better life. I stay sober because I got one." I hope that moves you. And coming up in the next hour, we are going into our weird history of the day and discussing a game that used to be considered an Olympic sport, but is now just a schoolyard game. Catch it here only on AFN Sociable, the Eagle, serving America's best.

0: Dave Packer. President Trump was the keynote speaker on night one of the first midterm convention in the history of the Republican Party. It was a barn burner, 1 hour and 45 minutes. And after the president made his case for why Americans should vote Republican in November, he essentially promised Americans cash for votes.
1: If the Republicans win the House of Representatives and the United States Senate, both of them, because of our economic, tremendous economic success, like In history, we've never had anything like what's happening. But because of our tremendous strength and success economically, I will issue a dividend to every adult citizen in the United States of America for $5,000.
0: An issue with the new Qatari-gifted Air Force One just as President Trump was about to board to travel to Dallas for the convention. An inflatable slide was accidentally triggered, but the president took the plane anyway. Multiple Canadian provinces have banned the import of American liquor as the trade war with the U.S. escalates. Ontario tourism official Gordon Orr.
2: Day in, day out, we're not sure what it's going to be tariffed, how much the tariffs are going to be.
0: The Philippine Coast Guard says at least five people died and more than 80 are missing after a ferry caught fire off Palawan Island in the western Philippines. Former President George W. Bush sat in on a conversation at his presidential center in Dallas with his former Secretary of State Condoleezza Rice in remembrance of the September 11th terror attacks. He was president for less than a year, and Wednesday reflected on the nation coming together in the days after those attacks.
3: I remember seeing the recruitment numbers, or the volunteer numbers. I mean, it was unbelievable how many people joined our military, like flooding the military with people saying, I want to serve.
0: The Seahawks beat the Patriots 13-10 Wednesday night, the first game of the 2026 NFL regular season. 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
4: Federal newscast. The Pentagon is telling hundreds of thousands of troops they could lose their military ID cards if they don't update their personnel files. Federal News Network's Rachel Cohen has more.
5: To get a common access card, troops need to present two current forms of ID, like a driver's license and a passport. But the Pentagon says around 215,000 people don't have those identity documents in their personnel files because it doesn't consistently keep copies of them. That puts troops at risk of losing their IDs. The Pentagon is urging service members to provide proof of identity and says there's no sign of a security breach. Rachel Cohen, Federal News Network.
4: And the Navy has moved sailors' personnel records as well as more than 50 applications that use that data from an aging data center into the cloud. The Millington Data Center has housed most of the service's personnel data and previously operated without a backup. The transition to the cloud means that a significant risk to the data has now been removed. Find these stories and more at federalnewsnetwork.com. I'm Eric White.
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7: The reigning Super Bowl champion Seahawks kicked off the new season of the NFL.

0: NFL with a 13-10 comeback win over the Patriots that ended with Seattle recording their third interception of the game. Seattle also lost their starting quarterback, Sam Darnold, after suffering a hip injury during the opening drive of the game. But after the game, head coach Mike McDonald said that Darnold's CT scan came back clean and the doctors ruled out a fracture, but he is set to undergo an MRI on Thursday. In Major League Baseball, the Phillies defeated the Astros 11-7, and Kyle Schwarber hit a grand slam for his major league leading 44th home run. Padres outscored the Nationals 9-2, and the Diamondbacks lost to the Royals 5-2. Arizona is now a half game out of the final wildcard spot in the National League behind San Diego. While the Orioles topped the Guardians 9-5 and the A's blanked the Blue Jays 2-0, Toronto is one game back of Cleveland for the final wildcard spot in the AL.
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Good afternoon, Sasebo. I'm Simon Joel Engrand, a.k.a. DJ Sunny. I am your host for today's Afternoon Liberty Call. Today is Thursday, September 10th. And this afternoon, we'll be getting into our Weird History Show segment and discussing Tug of War. Did you know that it was formerly an Olympic sport turned schoolyard game? We'll get into that and so much more in this afternoon show. Currently, the time is 3:11. And up next, we're jumping back into some more music. Here is Sumi by Audrey Hobart. Only on AFN Sasebo the Eagle, serving America's best.

0: 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So when your pet does a solid, do everyone a solid and dispose of it properly.
1: 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This means your personal property shipment may be stopped in transit, even if it has already arrived in the stop movement country. 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
1: 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And coming up, tug of war in the Olympics? Well, yep. At the Summer Olympics, it was once a battle for gold, but why did it disappear? We'll get into the answer and some more dramatics when we return. But first, here is Lose Control by Teddy Swims.

today's A Weird History, we'll be getting into tug of war. Now, it might sound like a schoolyard game, but tug of war was once a full-fledged Olympic sport. From 1900 until 1920, it was a part of the athletics program at the Summer Olympics, and it was taken very, very seriously. The origins of tug of war stretch back thousands of years, with the evidence of a similar rope pulling contests in ancient Egypt, India, and China. Now, what made it modern was its codification. In 19th century Europe, where it became a test of coordinated team strength, not just brute force. Teams of eight had to pull their opponents a set distance, often relying on rhythm, footing, and strategy as much as power. One of the most dominant teams came from Great Britain, particularly the City of London Police, who won gold medals in 1908 and 1920. Now, the sport even sparked controversy, like in 1908 when American teams protested British footwear, claiming their heavy boots gave them an unfair advantage. So, why did it disappear? Now, after the 1920s, the Olympic movement began streamlining events to focus on globally standardized, widely practiced sports. So, tug of war was seen as a cliche and loosely governed, and was quietly dropped despite its extreme popularity. Later on, we'll dive deeper into its long-term effects on sports and sporting events in general. But first, let's get into today's weather. Now, today's weather has been highs of 80s, will be lows of 74 degrees with a 50% chance of rain. Tomorrow will be highs of 83, lows of 72 degrees with a 70% chance of rain. Currently, it is 80 degrees. It is cloudy outside at 80 degrees. And the exchange rate is 154 yen to the U.S. dollar at your local military banking facility. Now, later on, we'll continue exploring a tug of war and a lot of different schoolyard games who were once very popular in the Olympics. But first, we're going to dive back into some music. Here is Type Dangerous by Mariah Carey, only on AFN Sasebo the Eagle, serving America's best.

0: This is your Eagle Radio News. I'm Petty Officer Jack Pridham. In Singapore, maritime forces from 16 Indo-Pacific partner nations, including the U.S. Navy, kicked off the 25th iteration of Southeast Asia Cooperation and Training, or SEACAT, August 4th. SEACAT is a multilateral exercise designed to enhance cooperation and mutual support in addressing maritime issues among the participating nations. The exercise's shore phase in Singapore includes the newly integrated Maritime Operations, or MAROPS, forum, combining previous operations and intelligence workshops. This innovation allows participants to share best practices ahead of the at-sea phase, during which participating nations will practice tracking and intercepting simulated vessels sailing through Southeast Asian waters. At Misawa Air Base, Japan, the U.S. Air Force's 35th Fighter Wing is making preparations to deploy its F-35A Lightning II aircraft to exercise Red Flag Alaska 26-3 as of August 4th. This iteration of the exercise will mark the first time that the 13th Fighter Squadron employs its fifth-generation F-35As in a large force training environment and provides the unit an opportunity to expand their Wild Weasel Suppression of Enemy Air Defenses, or SEAD, mission into a larger, more complex, and more deeply integrated environment. As the Wild Weasels, the 13th Fighter Squadron specializes in SEAD, using specialized tactics to detect, target, and defeat enemy air defense systems so other aircraft can accomplish their missions whenever called upon. This has been your Eagle Radio News. From all of us here at American Forces Network Sasebo, thanks for listening.
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And later on, before it was a team building exercise, tug of war was serious Olympic competition. Who dominated and what got it pulled from the games? We're getting into the surprisingly intense story later on, but first, here is Good Luck Babe.

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0: Over 3,000 people in the U.S. alone die from texting. I couldn't imagine not seeing my family again. It can wait.
1: I sure hope the professor doesn't give us a pop quiz today. Oh, good morning, professor. Are you stepping out before class?
2: Before? Class ended an hour ago.
1: What?
2: Where were you?
1: Oh, I guess I wrote it down wrong on my calendar.
2: No one wants to be like this, so make sure you keep your medical appointments. If you have an appointment, write it down, and on the day, show up 15 minutes early. That way, you and everyone else can get the proper medical care you need in a timely fashion.
3: No matter the base or the time zone,
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Welcome back. Now, before we left, we've been speaking about tug of war, which was once considered an Olympic sport in the early 1900s. Now, even though tug of war vanished from the Olympic Games after 1920, it didn't fade away. It just changed arenas. Now, today, it's governed internationally by the Tug of War International Federation, which still hosts world championships with strict rules, weight classes, and anti-doping standards. What's fascinating is how the sport actually evolved culturally. Tug of war became a staple of school field days, military training exercises, and corporate team building events. Why is that? Well, it's because it's one of the purest demonstrations of collective effort, success, which means that success depends on timing, communication, and trust. Now, research has even shown that synchronized pulling, where teams lean and pull in rhythm, dramatically increases efficiency compared to random effort. In military context, it's been used to build unit cohesion under physical stress. In workplaces, it's a go-to metaphor for collaboration, everyone pulling in the same direction for a similar result. So while it may no longer award Olympic medals, tug of war's legacy is arguably broader now more than ever. It moved from elite competition to everyday culture, proving that sometimes the simplest games have the strongest staying power. Now, I hope you guys enjoyed today's weird history moment. And as we come to the end of the hour, I do want to leave you with a quote to meditate on to tackle the end of the day. Now, this afternoon's quote comes fittingly from the official Olympic motto that was updated in 2021. And it says, faster, higher, stronger, together. Now, I love that, and it definitely applies to what we've been speaking about for us today as service members. One team, one fight. I hope that moves you. And coming up in the next hour, we're getting into our random fun facts of the day. Catch it here on 93.1 FM AFN Sasebo, the Eagle.

0: to deliver it.
1: A show in Dallas. I'm Ted Lindner, Fox News. President Trump offering his support to Republican candidates across the country at the party's first midterm convention in Dallas, Texas, as the keynote speaker. The president spoke for well over an hour, telling voters on Wednesday night to pretend he's on the ballot in November.
2: We can't let that string be broken. So I'm asking you to pretend that I'm on the ballot. I'm on the ballot.
1: The president expected to take the stage again on Thursday night as the convention wraps up. Friday marks 25 years since the September 11th attacks. Former President George W. Bush reflecting on the anniversary of the September events of 2001 during a moderated event held on Wednesday night at the George W. Bush Presidential Center in Dallas with former Secretary of State Condoleezza Rice. The president was in Florida on that fateful Tuesday morning 25 years ago reading to school children when his chief of staff, Andrew Card, informed him of the attack. In addition to the 9/11 anniversary Friday, today marks 1 year since Turning Point USA founder Charlie Kirk was assassinated.
3: Charlie Kirk was shot and killed September 10th, 2025. He was later honored by world leaders and by President Trump in one of the largest private memorials ever for a private citizen, as Kirk's influence remains a year later one of the most powerful forces in American politics.
4: Not just America got such an incredible man that sacrificed so much for this country, but that young people had somebody that truly believed in them like nobody else did before.
3: TPUSA's Mikey McCoy, college chapters are reportedly up 64%. New high school chapters up 168%.
1: Fox's Jeff Manasso. Kirk's alleged assassin Tyler Robinson headed to trial. Prosecutors in Utah seeking the death penalty. 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
7: the reigning Super Bowl champion Seahawks kicked off the new season of the NFL with a 13-10 comeback win over the Patriots that ended with Seattle recording their third interception of the game. Seattle also lost their starting quarterback Sam Darnold after suffering a hip injury during the opening drive of the game. But after the game, head coach Mike McDonald said that Darnold's CT scan came back clean and the doctors ruled out a fracture, but he is set to undergo an MRI on Thursday. In Major League Baseball, the Phillies defeated the Astros 11-7, and Kyle Schwarber hit a grand slam for his major league leading 44th home run. Padres outscored the Nationals 9-2, and the Diamondbacks lost to the Royals 5-2. Arizona is now a half game out.

0: the final wildcard spot in the National League behind San Diego. While the Orioles topped the Guardians 9-5 and the A's blanked the Blue Jays 2-0, Toronto is one game back of Cleveland for the final wildcard spot in the AL.
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3: 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So keep it locked, stay tuned, and let's ride that wave with me, the

A good afternoon, Sauceable. I'm Seaman Joel Angrad, a.k.a. DJ Sunny. I'm your host for today's Afternoon Liberty Call. Now, today is Thursday, September 10th, and this afternoon, we'll be getting into our random fun facts of the day, and we'll be discussing Roman Empire socialites, the gladiators. Now, currently, the time is 4:11 in the afternoon, and up next, we're going to jump back into some more music. Here is Younger You by Miley Cyrus, only on AFN Sauceable, the Eagle, serving America's best.

0: The USO is a godsend.
1: And can you believe that it is completely volunteer ran?
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0: Dude, you know all you gotta do is go online, right?
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3: Every year in the United States, more than 3,000 children are injured by falling from windows. Some of these incidents are fatal. All of them are preventable. Teach children not to lean or climb on windows or screens, and move furniture away from windows to discourage climbing. Always keep windows closed and locked when not in use. Most importantly, always stay vigilant in supervising children at play and check window safety locks as part of your daily routine. Your child's safety is worth the effort.
4: Imagine, if you will, a world without steak, without bacon, and without eggs. No, this isn't an episode of The Twilight Zone. This is a world where we don't follow the meat import laws of Japan. You cannot bring meat products into Japan. Even a bag of beef jerky on an airplane could carry dangerous diseases that can infect or kill local livestock. Follow the import laws, or a world without steak could become a reality.
5: So it is decided then, you are the Fellowship of the Cart. A cart cannot be returned just anywhere. A cart is attained from the Cart Corral, and only there can it be unattained. It must be taken deep into the heart of the store and cast back into the corral from whence it came. Only you can do this.
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7: 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I will take the cart. 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

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And coming up, ancient gladiators weren't just fighters. They were celebrities, athletes, political tools, all rolled into one. When we return, we'll explore more about that. But first, let's go back into some music. Here is Ocean by Go-Go Dolls, only on AFN Sasebo the Eagle, serving America's best.

as we continue our conversation about the Roman Empire and gladiators, here are a few fun facts about them. When most people think of gladiators, they picture nonstop bloodshed inside the mighty Colosseum. But the real story of Roman gladiators is much more complex. First off, not all gladiators were slaves. Some were prisoners of war or criminals, but others were actually free men who volunteered for fame, prize money, and celebrity status. In ancient Rome, successful gladiators could become massive stars, with fans collecting paintings and even graffiti praising their favorite fighters, much like modern sports heroes. And despite Hollywood portrayals, gladiator fights weren't always fights to the death. Gladiators were expensive to train, feed, and maintain, so the owners didn't want them dying off constantly. Referees oversaw matches, doctors treated injuries, and more gladiators fought dozens of times over long careers. And in fact, archaeological evidence shows many gladiators had specialized diets, heavy in barley and beans, earning them the nickname Barley Men. The carb-heavy meals helped build protective body fat that could reduce deadly cuts. Some matches were also incredibly theatrical. Fighters were matched by fighting style and armor type, heavily armored warriors versus quick, lightly armed opponents, creating dramatic entertainment for roaring Roman crowds. Now, gladiator games weren't just sports. They were political tools used by emperors to distract citizens, show military power, and gain popularity with the public. Now, later on, we'll continue to dive deeper into more fun facts about gladiators. But first, let's dive into today's weather. Now, today's weather has been highs of 80 degrees, will be lows of 73 degrees with a 40% chance of rain. Tomorrow, it'll be highs of 84, lows of 72 degrees with a 75% chance of rain. Currently, it is cloudy at 79 degrees, and the exchange rate is 154 yen to the U.S. dollar at your local military banking facility. Now, later on, we'll continue getting into more fun facts about gladiators, but first, let's continue getting into some music. Here is End of Summer by Dojo.

This is your Eagle Radio News. I'm Stephen Kylie Miller. On July 29th, Virginia-class fast attack submarine USS Minnesota returned to its home port at Naval Base Guam, completing its first deployment since becoming the Navy's first forward-deployed Virginia-class submarine on board Naval Base Guam. Minnesota participated in the multinational exercise Valiant Shield 2026 and made port visits to Okinawa and Sasebo, Japan. Captain Christopher Carter, Commander Submarine Squadron 15, said, quote, Minnesota's return marks a significant milestone for the Pacific Submarine Force and demonstrates the Navy's ability to sustain and employ advanced Virginia-class capabilities in the Pacific. Operating from Guam, this crew demonstrated the readiness, endurance, and advanced capabilities the Virginia-class platform brings to the strategic outpost in the Western Pacific, unquote. Regarded as apex predators of the sea, Guam's fast attack submarines sustain the submarine force's forward-deployed presence across the Pacific. On July 31st, the sixth iteration of the Cooperation Afloat and Readiness Training, or CARA, concluded in Trincomalee, Sri Lanka, following a series of exercises and exchanges between the Sri Lanka Navy and the U.S. Navy. The exercise began on July 27th and was designed to enhance maritime interoperability, strengthen partnerships, and promote regional security cooperation. Training events took place both ashore in Colombo and Trincomalee and at sea in the Indian Ocean. U.S. assets included a PAA Poseidon multi-mission maritime patrol and reconnaissance aircraft from Commander Task Force 72, as well as participants from CTF 73, CTF 76, Destroyer Squadron 7, Naval Information Warfare Center Pacific, and a U.S. Coast Guard Maritime Engagement Team. U.S. Navy Captain John Baggett, commander of Desron 7, said, quote, in a critical region like the Indian Ocean, our partnerships that we foster through exercises like Carrot are paramount to upholding stability, unquote. This has been your Eagle Radio News. From all of us here at American Forces Network Sasebo, thanks for listening.

Do you ever notice that AFN repeats movies? Well, that's a great reason for it. We know that with your busy schedules and deployments across different time zones, it can be tough to catch a film the first time it airs. Just like TV providers back in the States, we show movies more than once to give everyone a chance to see them. We typically bring back a popular movie a few weeks after its premiere, but we place it in a different time slot. Our goal is simple, to make sure as many of our service members and their families as possible get to enjoy the latest blockbusters and movie favorites. For complete schedules and showtimes, just head over to the AFN website at myafn.mil. And coming up, ancient Rome had celebrity athletes long before modern sports stars, and they fought lions for a living? We've got an incredible gladiator fun facts next on this afternoon's this afternoon's fun facts. But first, here is Mood.

0: working out in the fitness complex, not wiping down his equipment, not using a towel, not taking a shower. The heck they calling them hygiene gym for? Don't make no sense. They should call them no hygiene gym. Remember, Sasebo, use good hygiene in the gym. Yep.
1: Well, my taxi is almost here. You didn't drive, right?
2: Yeah. I left my keys at home. Don't worry about it. You have yourself a good weekend now.
1: Hey, yo, you can't do that, man. Riding your bike under the influence is illegal. It's not just automobiles. If it has wheels, it's illegal. Japan bicycle law is the same as vehicle laws. Violations can result in a DUI and even jail time.
3: There's a bit more grog yet, and the night's not half done.
4: Nay, 'tis bad luck, laddie. Cursed be what ill-favored scoundrel plays games of fortune with Lady Curfew. And
3: I meant nothing by it, sir.
4: Water them. There's a wise old salt in ye somewheres, lad. I always said so.
5: Don't risk what you've earned, Cephas. Remember to be out of drinking establishments before 1 a.m.
4: There be no merriment in the brig, lad. Nor grog, neither.
3: Aye, sir.
4: What in tarnation is that?
6: Sir, a jelly donut, sir.
4: What is the point of going to the gym every day if you're trying to live off jelly donuts?
6: Sir, I don't know, sir.
4: Will jelly donuts get you an outstanding on your next PRT?
6: Sir, no, sir.
4: Well, at least you're not stupid. But you still
5: exercise is only half the battle. Ready? Eat healthy, maintain your gains, and prepare for the PRT.
4: By the time I'm done with you, you'll look at a jelly donut and see push-up.
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Welcome back. Now, this morning, we're getting into a couple of fun facts about gladiators this afternoon. Now, ancient Roman gladiators lived lives that were brutal, disciplined, and strangely glamorous all at once. Training school called ludi functioned almost like military academies. Gladiators trained under strict instructors, practiced with wooden weapons, and followed carefully controlled routines. Some even became wealthy enough to buy freedom after years of victories in the arena. Now, gladiator games sometimes included exotic beasts imported from across the empire, as we mentioned prior. Some events staged elaborate reenactments of famous battles or myths, and the Romans occasionally flooded arenas to recreate naval combat called naumachia. And perhaps the strangest detail of them all, gladiators were often considered attractive celebrities. Wealthy Roman women reportedly admired famous fighters, and some gladiators endorsed products or became cultural icons of strength and masculinity. So, while their lives were dangerous, gladiators occupied a strange place in Roman society. Part athlete, part entertainer, part warrior, part slave, and part celebrity. So, I hope you guys enjoyed today's weird history or fun facts of the day and found it insightful. As we come to the end of the hour, I do want to leave you with a quote to meditate on. Today's quote comes from Maximus, the portrayed gladiator from the iconic cinematic film Gladiator. And it says, "What we do in life echoes in eternity." I love that, and I hope it motivates you. And coming up in our last hour, we're getting into our movie TV news for the month of September. Catch it here on the Afternoon Liberty Call, only on 93.1 FM, The Eagle.

0: Dave Packer. President Trump was the keynote speaker on night one of the first midterm convention in the history of the Republican Party. It was a barn burner, 1 hour and 45 minutes. And after the president made his case for why Americans should vote Republican in November, he essentially promised Americans cash for votes.
1: If the Republicans win the House of Representatives and the United States Senate, both of them, because of our economic, tremendous economic success, like in history, we've never had anything like what's happening. But because of our tremendous strength and success economically, I will issue a dividend to every adult citizen in the United States of America for $5,000.
0: An issue with the new Qatari gifted Air Force One just as President Trump was about to board to travel to Dallas for the convention. An inflatable slide was accidentally triggered, but the president took the plane anyway. Multiple Canadian provinces have banned the import of American liquor as the trade war with the U.S. escalates. Ontario tourism official Gordon Orr.
2: Day in, day out, we're not sure what the it's going to be tariffed, how much the tariffs are going to be.
0: The Philippine Coast Guard says at least five people died and more than 80 are missing after a ferry caught fire off Palawan Island in the western Philippines. Former President George W. Bush sat in on a conversation at his presidential center in Dallas with his former Secretary of State Condoleezza Rice in remembrance of the September 11th terror attacks. He was president for less than a year and Wednesday reflected on the nation coming together in the days after those attacks.
3: I remember seeing the recruitment numbers or the volunteer numbers. I mean, it was unbelievable how many people joined our military, like flooding the military with people saying, I want to serve.
0: The Seahawks beat the Patriots 13-10 Wednesday night, the first game of the 2026 NFL regular season. 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
6: The reigning Super Bowl champion Seahawks kicked off the new season of the NFL with a 13-10 comeback win over the Patriots that ended with Seattle recording their third interception of the game. Seattle also lost their starting quarterback Sam Darnold after suffering a hip injury during the opening drive of the game. But after the game, head coach Mike McDonald said that Darnold's CT scan came back clean and the doctors ruled out a fracture, but he is set to undergo an MRI on Thursday. In Major League Baseball, the Phillies defeated the Astros 11-7, and Kyle Schwarber hit a grand slam for his major league leading 44th home run. Padres outscored the Nationals 9-2, and the Diamondbacks lost to the Royals 5-2. Arizona is now a half game out of the final wildcard spot in the National League behind San Diego. While the Orioles topped the Guardians 9-5 and the A's blanked the Blue Jays 2-0, Toronto is one game back of Cleveland for the final wildcard spot in the AL.
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Good afternoon, Sasebo. I'm Seaman Joel Angrand, a.k.a. DJ Sunny. I am your host for today's Afternoon Liberty Call. Now, today is Thursday, September 10th. We are at the final stage of the week. And this afternoon, we'll be ending our show with our movie TV news to look forward to for the month of September. Now, currently, the time is 5:11, and up next, we're going to jump back into some more music. Here is Taste So Good by Neil Horan, only on AFN Sasebo the Eagle, serving America's best.

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And coming up next, we'll get into some movie news for the month of September right after this song. Here is Die Die by Shakira featuring Burna Boy.

right, so here's what's making headlines in the world of movies. The Uprising will be coming out tomorrow on September 11th. Now, as I mentioned before, this is a movie about the historic 1381 peasant revolt in the 14th century England, and which involves the commoners' rebellion against the King Richard II. Now, this movie is said to be headlined by Andrew Garfield, so it's definitely one to look out for if you are a Andrew Garfield fan. And we also have Runner, which will be coming out as well on the 11th of September. Now, it is an action thriller starring Alan Richardson and Owen Wilson. Now, this movie follows a former soldier and an eccentric partner who must deliver a life-saving liver for a terminally ill girl. So definitely one to look out for if you are an Owen Wilson fan. I know I definitely look forward to watching this movie. Another good one we have on the list is Oasis, Don't Look Back in Anger, which will be coming out as well on the 11th of September, which is tomorrow. All three of these are coming out tomorrow. And it is a special music documentary about the Oasis band. So if you are looking forward to seeing more of that, that will be available on Disney Plus. We also have Resident Evil, which is coming out with a new cinematic horror reboot, and it will be directed by Zach Cregger. Now, this Resident Evil movie it follows the original plot, which involves a medical courier named Brian who is trying to survive a sudden viral outbreak in Raccoon City. So definitely one to look out for if you are a Resident Evil fan. I know I personally am, so I do look forward to seeing that, though I'm not a big horror fan, but this one is sure to be quite exciting. Lastly on our list here, we have Shaun the Sheep, The Beast of Mozzie Bottom. This will be coming out as well on the 18th of September, and it is a family-friendly movie, and it is an animated movie by G Kids. This will follow Sean and his flock as they prepare for Hollywood on their farm. Now, this is one that you can look out for with the kids to watch with the children. Now, we don't have any showings at the Hario or Showboat Theater for Shaun the Sheep as of yet, but it is a couple weeks out, so we're definitely going to be on the lookout for that. Resident Evil does have a couple showings. I will be watching the one on Friday the 18th. It is showing at 5:30. There is another showing for that movie at 5:30 on Saturday the 19th. So that is two showings for Resident Evil, and we do have another showing at the Hario Theater at 5:30 on Saturday the 20th. So definitely bring out the don't bring out the kids to see Resident Evil, but definitely go out to see that if you're excited about the new reboot of that movie. And that's it for our movie news for the month of September. Now let's get into today's weather. Today's weather has been highs of 80 degrees, will be lows of 73 degrees with a 40% chance of rain. Tomorrow to be highs of 84, lows of 73 degrees with a 65% chance of rain. Currently, it is mostly cloudy at 78 degrees, and the exchange rate is 154 yen to the U.S. dollar at your local military banking facility. Now, later on, we'll get into some TV news to look forward to for the month of September. But first, let's get back into some more music. Here is Calm Down by Rima and Selena Gomez.

0: is your Eagle Radio News. I'm Seaman Joelle Angrad. On July 14th, the U.S. and the Republic of Korea service members executed a joint petroleum over-the-shore operation during combined joint logistics over the shore 26, completing the J-POTS Evolution in Pohang, South Korea. The Evolution demonstrated the joint and combined forces' capability to deliver bulk fuel from sea to shore in austere environments. This successful deployment of expeditionary logistics directly supports the operational readiness and combined interoperability of the ROC-US alliance. By validating these critical combined tactics, techniques, and procedures, the alliance ensures it can maintain operational momentum, sustain shared logistic requirements, and remain prepared to respond to any contingency in the region. On August 4th, FUEL's airmen assigned to the 18th Logistics Readiness Squadron conducted hot pit refueling on a F-22 Raptor assigned to the 27th Expeditionary Fighter Squadron during Readiness Exercise Beverly Beach 26-1 at Kadena Air Base, Japan. Arming and refueling point operations allow aircraft to rapidly refuel from expeditionary locations, extending operational reach while minimizing time spent on the ground. For the airmen of the 18th LRS, every minute saved on the ground translates into more time in the air. Through BB-26-1, these skills were refined, allowing combat aircraft to launch quickly and remain operational ready. This has been your Eagle Radio News. From all of us here at American Forces Network Sasebo, thanks for listening.
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Yeah, man. Where every song speaks your language.

Interested in a career at AFN? If you're in the military, contact your in-service recruiter. U.S. civilian job openings for positions in the Department of War, Information Activity, and the American Forces Network are posted on usajobs.gov. And coming up, we'll get into some TV news for the month of September. But first, we're going to head back into some more music. Here is Better Now by Post Malone.

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Here's what's making headlines in the world of TV. Now, starting strong with Chad Powers, it will be coming out with its second, or has come out with its second season on the 3rd of September. Now, the sports comedy starring Glenn Powell will return to Hulu for its second season. So definitely one to look out for if you have enjoyed the first season of Chad Powers. The Gentlemen, which has come out with its second season, will be premiering on has premiered on September 3rd on Netflix. Now, this is Guy Ritchie's stylish crime series, and it is taking the criminal enterprise international. So if you also enjoyed the first season of The Gentlemen, this is another one to look out for and to go ahead and head over to watch. Nakely, which is the Reacher spinoff series, will be arriving to Prime Video on the 16th season on September 16th. Now, we did discuss a couple weeks ago about Reacher, which has come to a close with its final season that came out last month. So this series continuation or spinoff is definitely one that a lot of people will be looking forward to. So definitely be on the lookout for that. Line of Fire, which is Peter Krause as he stars in this brand new law enforcement crime drama, will be premiering on the 21st of September on NBC. Universal Basic Guys, which is the animated sitcom, will be returning to Hulu for its third season on the 27th of September. And this is definitely an interesting one to look forward to. It follows a group of animated adult series. So definitely another one to be on the lookout for. And lastly, we have American Hostage, which John Hamm leads in as with an 8-episode psychological thriller. Now, this is definitely a good one to look out for if you are into psychological thrillers or true crime or anything like that.

that's it for our movie TV news for the month of September. Now, as we come to the end of the show, I do want to leave you with a quote to meditate on. Today's quote comes from Tiny Buddha founder Lori Desheen, and it says, at the end of the day, remind yourself that you did the best you could do today, and that's good enough. So I hope that motivates you to keep pushing. Today isn't just Thursday. It's a new chance and a new opportunity for something different, something better. Now, if you enjoyed today's show, tune in tomorrow morning for the Morning Reveille Show, which starts from 6 to 10. There you can hear the lovely voice of DJ Prime. This has been your Afternoon Liberty Call. I am Seaman Joelle Engrand, a.k.a. DJ Sunny, only on 93.1 FM The Eagle. 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

0: news less than 2 months to go now till the midterm elections. President Trump offering his support to Republican candidates across the country at the party's first ever midterm convention in Dallas, Texas, as the keynote speaker on Wednesday night. The president spoke for well over an hour, telling voters to pretend he's on the ballot in November.
1: We can't let that string be broken. So I'm asking you to pretend that I'm on the ballot. I'm on the ballot.
0: The convention ends tonight. The president expected to speak again. Rhode Island primary election results says the primaries happened on Wednesday night. Democrat gubernatorial candidate Helena Foulkes defeating Rhode Island Governor Dan McKee. McKee becomes the first governor to fall in the primaries this year and the first in 8 years. Folks speaking to her supporters after the win on Wednesday night.
2: I know a lot of people are worn out by politics right now, and who can blame them? It can feel less like it's about the issues people are actually struggling with and more about noise and division. That's not how we're going to lead.
0: Folks will be going up against Republican candidate Aaron Gukian in the midterms on November 3rd. Friday marks 25 years since the September 11th attacks. Former President George W. Bush reflecting on the anniversary during a moderated event held on Wednesday night at the George W. Bush Presidential Center in Dallas with former Secretary of State Condoleezza Rice. The president in Florida on that fateful Tuesday morning 25 years ago reading to school children when his chief of staff Andrew Card informed of the attack. Today marks 1 year since conservative activist Charlie Kirk was killed on the campus of Utah Valley University. His friend Candace Owens, who's been devoting nearly every show to investigating his murder, says she'll have a special show dedicated to his memory. America's listening to Fox News.
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5: the reigning Super Bowl champion Seahawks kicked off the new season of the NFL with a 13-10 comeback win over the Patriots that ended with Seattle recording their third interception of the game. Seattle also lost their starting quarterback Sam Darnold after suffering a hip injury during the opening drive of the game. But after the game, head coach Mike McDonald said that Darnold's CT scan came back clean and the doctors ruled out a fracture, but he is set to undergo an MRI on Thursday. In Major League Baseball, the Phillies defeated the Astros 11-7, and Kyle Schwarber hit a grand slam for his major league leading 44th home run. Padres outscored the Nationals 9-2, and the Diamondbacks lost to the Royals 5-2. Arizona is now a half game out of the final wildcard spot in the National League behind San Diego. While the Orioles topped the Guardians 9-5 and the A's blanked the Blue Jays 2-0, Toronto is one game back of Cleveland for the final wildcard spot in the AL.
4: Fresh music, familiar voice.
6: Yeah.

0: Richard, don't you think you've had too much to drink?
1: I turned down for no one! Ah!
0: Richard, are you okay? Someone call 911.
1: What happened?
0: Well, you got drunk and ran into a wall. You gave yourself a concussion.
1: Oh, dude.
0: You also bought everyone at the bar drinks and maxed out your credit card.
1: What?
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1: Army Secretary Dan Driscoll resigned, leaving the service without a Senate-confirmed civilian leader. His departure follows months of reported friction with Defense Secretary Pete Hegseth. Driscoll led efforts to modernize the Army, emphasizing drones, AI, and other emerging technologies. A Kadena Middle School librarian rescued a 19-year-old Japanese man from rough seas in central Okinawa after waves swept him against concrete barriers. Michael Cottrell carefully pulled the teen to safety between waves. The teen suffered cuts but did not require hospitalization. Congress has approved a bill to establish a permanent Medal of Honor monument on the National Mall. The monument will be named after Herschel Woody Williams, the last surviving World War II Medal of Honor recipient who died in 2022. The project now awaits President Trump's signature.
0: For more headlines, catch Stars and Stripes at stripes.com.
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3: This is your Kanto Connection. I'm Airman First Class Farrell Dublado. Behind every mission is a team of airmen working together. While some jobs are more visible than others, every career field contributes to keeping our force ready. Here, Staff Sergeant Ricardo Agramonte, an HVAC-R craftsman from the 374th Civil Engineering Squadron, on how he supports the overall Air Force mission.
4: It's not the same thing every time when we're doing HVAC. Everything's like almost like a puzzle. It's a concept, and we have to go out there and actually troubleshoot and critically think of what's going on, what could be the problem. It could be as simple as a filter change or a whole part that's got to be replaced and it's broken, but we have to actually figure out what part that is. That's like our main overall mission, what keeps all the supply and airlift wings and everything kind of going.
3: This was your Kanto Connection. I'm Airman First Class Farrell Dublado.

0: She tried to kill herself? Oh, man.
1: There was a note in everything.
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0: Tariff rebate checks to go out to Americans, and even this Republican Speaker of the House, Mike Johnson at the time, said something like that would need to go through Congress. So still a lot of questions for the president on how exactly that would happen.
1: ABC's Rachel Scott in Dallas says for the other party, Helena Foulkes defeated Rhode Island Governor Dan McKee in the state's Democratic primary.
2: I know a lot of people are worn out by politics right now, and who can blame them? It can feel less like it's about the issues people are actually struggling with and more about noise and division. That's not how we're going to lead.
1: McKee becomes the first governor in any U.S. state to lose a party primary since 2018. Mounting pressure on Congress to act on AI safety following the latest warning from a former Anthropic researcher.
3: A top safety researcher at the company posting he agrees that AI could kill all humans and puts it at a greater than 10% chance that that happens within the next decade.
1: ABC's Matt Rivers. The United States has just experienced its warmest summer on record, especially in certain places. NOAA, the National Weather Forecasting Agency, says Arizona, Colorado, New Mexico, and Utah all breaking records going back 130 years. Brent crude, the international standard, now trading at $102 a barrel. This is ABC.
4: This is your news in one. Reporting for AFN Europe, I'm Army Sergeant Shane Gooden. Sabre Junction, what's your function? U.S. service members alongside 10 allied and partner nations commence exercise Sabre Junction. The multinational training focused primarily in Hohenfels, Germany, incorporating lessons learned from ongoing conflicts to prepare forces for possible large-scale combat operations in the future. Paratroopers and drones took to the sky, while ground forces practiced movements under fire, pulled security, and trained to counter aerial threats. A weapons officer assigned to the 37th Airlift Squadron, U.S. Air Force Captain Charles Kashabjian, says the training provides the participants a unique opportunity to work effectively together.
5: Being able to clearly communicate with sister services of what we need to do, it makes it a smoother operation when we train to then when we fight. We don't have to learn in the moment.
4: That was your news in one. I'm Army Sergeant Shane Gooden.
6: From the Fox Sports Studios in Los Angeles, here's Monsi Bolaños.
7: The reigning Super Bowl champion Seahawks kicked off the new season of the NFL with a 13-10 comeback win over the Patriots that ended with Seattle recording their third interception of the game. Seattle also lost their starting quarterback Sam Darnold after suffering a hip injury during the opening drive of the game. But after the game, head coach Mike McDonald said that Darnold's CT scan came back clean and the doctors ruled out a fracture, but he is set to undergo an MRI on Thursday. In Major League Baseball, the Phillies defeated the Astros 11-7 and Kyle Schwarber hit a grand slam for his Major League leading 44th home run. Padres outscored the Nationals 9-2 and the Diamondbacks lost to the Royals 5-2. Arizona is now a half game out of the final wildcard spot in the National League behind San Diego. While the Orioles topped the Guardians 9-5 and the A's blanked the Blue Jays 2-0, Toronto is one game back of Cleveland for the final wildcard spot in the AL.

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6: Hey, nice roll there, buddy. 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
1: I'm Air Force Staff Sergeant Douglas Lawrence. In the Philippine Sea, U.S. Navy aircraft attached to Carrier Air Wing 5 have flown in joint exercises with the Japan Maritime Self-Defense Force as part of Valiant Shield 2026. Valiant Shield is a biennial multilateral field training exercise conducted by U.S. armed forces and partner nations in the Western Pacific. In Korea, 6th Battalion soldiers have demonstrated their new integrated air defense network. This space-based equipment provides multi-layered air defense operations. And in Japan, Marines have rehearsed bilateral vehicle recovery procedures during Exercise Resolute Dragon 26. Resolute Dragon is an annual bilateral exercise that strengthens command, control, and multi-domain maneuver capabilities of U.S. Marines and Japan Self-Defense Force personnel. This has been your Pacific Pulse. I'm Air Force Staff Sergeant Douglas Lawrence.
2: It's time
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4: This is your Kanto Connection. I'm Seaman Apprentice Evan Ayanazo. David Garrison from the Red Cross talks a little bit about earthquake safety.
5: Yeah, so during the earthquake, especially if you get that alarm at 2 o'clock in the morning and you know, everybody's like scrambling to find out, you know, what's going on, and then the ground starts shaking, you know, make sure you know where to go. And that's one of the important things, working with your family to make sure you know where to go, everybody go in within the house. So if you're in your bedroom, or anything like that, if it is the 2 o'clock in the morning, when you want to make sure you have a light source, make sure you cover your head. That's one of the biggest things, one of the biggest injuries that can happen is if your head or neck gets hit. So make sure you're covering that. Stay away from any glass doors and windows. But one of the other things too, after the shaking stops, is, you know, follow directions of your base authorities. You don't want to just go out and start running around. You know, there could be down power lines, other things like that.
4: That was your Kanto Connection. I'm Seaman Apprentice Evan Ayanazo.

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0: 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I'll start CPR.
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3: Okay, this is a great shot. I'm just gonna fly a little closer.
4: Whoa, whoa, whoa. How close are we to base?
3: Wait, why?
4: Because the rules changed. The restricted no drone zone around U.S. and Japanese military installations used to be 300 meters.
3: Used to be?
4: Yep. Now it's 1,000 meters, a full kilometer from the installation perimeter. Flying inside that area without prior authorization is prohibited and can violate Japanese law.
3: All right, my drone's staying down.
4: Know the boundaries before you fly.
5: As your car hugs the last turn while drifting around the streets of Tokyo, you oversteer, and all of a sudden the whole world slows down as you start to flip over and over. Instead of seeing your life flash before your eyes, you see your family's life, but without you or your military benefits. If you are killed while driving recklessly, most of your benefits won't be available to your family. So the next time you get behind the wheel and start speeding, drifting, or talking on your phone, ask yourself if it's worth it.
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7: This is Mari Gregory with your Japanese culture tip. 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Japanese announcements on department stores and public areas encourage people to stay off their cell phones for safety reasons. They also ask not to speak loudly when traveling on public transportation so as not to disturb fellow passengers. Next time, when you're in a public area, be mindful and respectful of your surroundings.

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3: On election night, we're going to prove that America does not belong to those who hate it.
1: President Trump closing out the first night of the GOP's first ever midterm convention in Dallas, adding there's a bonus if Republicans keep control of the House and Senate.
3: You win with us and you get $5,000. It will be called the Trump dividend.
1: He says it'll go to every adult U.S. citizen, but Fox's Madeline Rivera reports.
4: Those $5,000 checks could require congressional approval. The president has previously promised $2,000 tariff dividends, but that plan has not come into fruition as it faces legal, mathematical, and political problems. A

0: 5 people dead as the search continues for dozens missing. In China, a cargo ship caught fire at a port, killing at least 20 people and 5 more are missing. Today marks 1 year since Charlie Kirk was assassinated during a speech at Utah Valley University, where tonight there will be a memorial service. Caleb Chilcutt was with Turning Point USA at the university and was with Kirk when he was shot, and tells Fox,
1: "Very appreciative of Charlie Kirk and just the message that he stood for, and I'm just beyond proud that just a year later, we're still able to carry on his message."
0: Kirk's accused gunman could get the death penalty if convicted. 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
2: This day in Army history, September 11th, 1777. The Battle of Brandywine took place in Pennsylvania during the Revolutionary War, while the British Army, under the command of General William Howe, marched towards Philadelphia. General Washington deployed his army along Brandywine Creek to stop them. The British right wing deployed to fix Washington's attention, while the left wing executed a wide flanking maneuver to attack from behind. Once Washington realized the enemy's main effort, he ordered Major General Nathaniel Greene to lead 2 brigades to defend that position. Although outflanked by a numerically superior force, the American army avoided destruction and retreated in good order. The British, however, continued its advance and occupied Philadelphia, the largest city and seat of the Continental Congress. For more information about the Army's proud history, go to history.army.mil.
3: From the Fox Sports Studios in Los Angeles, Bolaños.
4: The reigning Super Bowl champion Seahawks kicked off the new season of the NFL with a 13-10 comeback win over the Patriots that ended with Seattle recording their 3rd interception of the game. Seattle also lost their starting quarterback Sam Darnold after suffering a hip injury during the opening drive of the game. But after the game, head coach Mike McDonald said that Darnold's CT scan came back clean and the doctors ruled out a fracture, but he is set to undergo an MRI on Thursday. In Major League Baseball, the Phillies defeated the Astros 11-7, and Kyle Schwarber hit a grand slam for his major league leading 44th home run. Padres outscored the Nationals 9-2, and the Diamondbacks lost to the Royals 5-2. Arizona is now a half game out of the final wildcard spot in the National League behind San Diego. While the Orioles topped the Guardians 9-5 and the A's blanked the Blue Jays 2-0, Toronto is 1 game back of Cleveland for the final wildcard spot in the AL.
3: Top tracks, trusted source.
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1: He said he's not doing so good.
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4: 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You just might save a life.
1: So I took him to the chaplain and stayed with him until he was okay.
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1: Army Secretary Dan Driscoll resigned, leaving the service without a Senate-confirmed civilian leader. His departure follows months of reported friction with Defense Secretary Pete Hegseth. Driscoll led efforts to modernize the Army, emphasizing drones, AI, and other emerging technologies. A Kadena Middle School librarian rescued a 19-year-old Japanese man from rough seas in central Okinawa after waves swept him against concrete barriers. Michael Cottrell carefully pulled the teen to safety between waves. The teen suffered cuts but did not require hospitalization. Congress has approved a bill to establish a permanent Medal of Honor monument on the National Mall. The monument will be named after Herschel Woody Williams, the last surviving World War II Medal of Honor recipient who died in 2022. The project now awaits President Trump's signature.
0: For more headlines, catch Stars and Stripes at stripes.com.
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3: 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I'm Airman First Class Farrell Dublado. 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
4: It's not the same thing every time when we're doing HVAC. 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
3: This was your Kanto Connection. I'm Airman First Class Farrell Dublado.
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0: News. Sherry Preston, the first night of what the Republicans are calling their first ever midterm convention in Dallas, a promise from President Trump if the GOP keeps control of Congress in November.
1: It will be called the Trump dividend.
2: This is Jim Ryan. Among those hoping for an election day bump from the president's promise is Ken Paxton, running for the U.S. Senate and telling Republicans gathered in Dallas,
3: if we lose Texas, we lose the common sense revolution.
2: Not far away, his Democratic opponent, James Tallarico, slammed the GOP event.
4: They are toasting to their own corruption.
2: The latest polling puts Paxton and Tallarico in a neck-and-neck race to November 3rd. Jim Ryan, ABC News in Dallas-Fort Worth.
0: As to that $5,000 promise for every American adult if the GOP wins in November, here's ABC's Jay O'Brien.
5: The speaker said the president couldn't do this when he promised to send these checks out as tariff rebates. And so Congress has pushed back on this before. We're already hearing from some Republican lawmakers who have said they're going to introduce bills to try to actually make this dividend real. But this is going to go over like a lead balloon with some Republicans. The U.S. is in $40 trillion deficit.
0: The first lawsuits have been filed that Amazon cargo plane crash on Sunday.
6: The five victims who were killed were in a van just finishing their shift cleaning planes at the airport. Now, some of their families are filing wrongful death lawsuits.

0: Shane Gooden. Sabre Junction, what's your function? U.S. service members alongside 10 allied and partner nations commence exercise Sabre Junction. The multinational training focused primarily in Hohenfels, Germany, incorporating lessons learned from ongoing conflicts to prepare forces for possible large-scale combat operations in the future. Paratroopers and drones took to the sky, while ground forces practiced movements under fire, pool security, and trained to counter aerial threats. A weapons officer assigned to the 37th Airlift Squadron, U.S. Air Force Captain Charles Kashabjan, says the training provides the participants a unique opportunity to work effectively together.
1: Being able to clearly communicate with sister services of what we need to do, it makes it a smoother operation when we train to then when we fight. We don't have to learn in the moment.
0: That was your News in One. I'm Army Sergeant Shane Gooden.
2: From the Fox Sports Studios in Los Angeles, Bolaños.
3: The reigning Super Bowl champion Seahawks kicked off the new season of the NFL with a 13-10 comeback win over the Patriots that ended with Seattle recording their third interception of the game. Seattle also lost their starting quarterback Sam Darnold after suffering a hip injury during the opening drive of the game. But after the game, head coach Mike McDonald said that Darnold's CT scan came back clean and the doctors ruled out a fracture, but he is set to undergo an MRI on Thursday. In Major League Baseball, the Phillies defeated the Astros 11-7, and Kyle Schwarber hit a grand slam for his major league leading 44th home run. Padres outscored the Nationals 9-2, and the Diamondbacks lost to the Royals 5-2. Arizona is now a half game out of the final wildcard spot in the National League behind San Diego. While the Orioles topped the Guardians 9-5 and the A's blanked the Blue Jays 2-0, Toronto is one game back of Cleveland for the final wildcard spot in the AL.
2: Yeah. AFN the East.

0: Yokota Air Base has some updated policies on outdoor cooking. In garden units, grills, fryers, and smokers are authorized for use in all uncovered areas of the unit backyards. They are not authorized in the front areas or covered patios. For tower units, only propane and electric grills are authorized on the balconies with a few restrictions. The grill must be attended at all times, the balcony door must remain closed, a fire extinguisher must be available, a spray water bottle must be available to extinguish small flare-ups, and grilling is not authorized when a weather wind advisory is in effect. Are your kids interested in aviation and leadership? If so, they can join Yokota Civil Air Patrol, an organization formed during the early days of World War II. This program aims to build character and create leaders. For more information, visit the Yokota CAP Facebook page.
1: Here's a few words from the commander of U.S. Army Garrison Japan, Colonel Eric Davis, on what's happening around Camp Zama.
2: On Thursday, September 26th, Zama Club will host our annual Oktoberfest celebration from 4:30 p.m. to 9 p.m. We'll have authentic German food, traditional German beer on tap, and fantastic live entertainment to keep the energy up all night. It's one of our community's favorite annual traditions. It's a perfect event to gather your family, your friends, and coworkers to unwind and celebrate together.
3: Okay, this is a great shot. 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
3: Wait, why?
4: Because the rules changed. 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
3: Used to be?
4: Yep. Now it's 1,000 meters, a full kilometer from the installation perimeter. Flying inside that area without prior authorization is prohibited and can violate Japanese law.
3: All right, my drone's staying down.
4: Know the boundaries before you fly.
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1: I'm Air Force Staff Sergeant Douglas Lawrence. In the Philippine Sea, U.S. Navy aircraft attached to Carrier Air Wing 5 have flown in joint exercises with the Japan Maritime Self-Defense Force as part of Valiant Shield 2026. Valiant Shield is a biennial multilateral field training exercise conducted by U.S. armed forces and partner nations in the Western Pacific. In Korea, 6th Battalion soldiers have demonstrated their new integrated air defense network. This space-based equipment provides multi-layered air defense operations. And in Japan, Marines have rehearsed bilateral vehicle recovery procedures during Exercise Resolute Dragon 26. Resolute Dragon is an annual bilateral exercise that strengthens command, control, and multi-domain maneuver capabilities of U.S. Marines and Japan Self-Defense Force personnel. This has been your Pacific Pulse. I'm Air Force Staff Sergeant Douglas Lawrence.
2: It's time
3: to take a look around the Kanto Plain.
4: This is your Kanto Connection. I'm Seaman Apprentice Evan Ionazzo. David Garrison from the Red Cross talks a little bit about earthquake safety.
5: Yeah, so during the earthquake, especially if you get that alarm at 2 o'clock in the morning and you know, everybody's like scrambling to find out, you know, what's going on, and then the ground starts shaking, you know, make sure you know where to go. And that's one of the important things, working with your family to make sure you know where to go, everybody go in within the house. So if you're in your bedroom or anything like that, if it is the 2 o'clock in the morning, you want to make sure you have a light source. Make sure you cover your head. That's one of the biggest things. One of the biggest injuries that can happen is if your head or neck gets hit. So make sure you're covering that. Stay away from any glass doors and windows. But one of the other things too, after the shaking stops, is, you know, follow directions of your base authorities. You don't want to just go out and start running around. You know, there could be down power lines, other things like that.
4: That was your Kanto Connection. I'm Seaman Apprentice Evan Ionazzo.

0: is Mari Gregory with your Japanese culture tip. Bow politely when you meet someone, thank them, or say goodbye. The depth and duration of bows are something non-Japanese aren't expected to understand, so you won't offend anyone if you don't do this perfectly. If a Japanese person bows to you, a light nod of the head in return will usually suffice. Shaking hands is also appropriate, but it's best to wait for the other person to offer their hand first before offering yours.
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0: Trump politics. I'm Dave Anthony, Fox News. The president just wrote that on Truth Social, posting the first night of the first ever Republican midterm convention was far bigger and better than anyone thought possible.
1: I'm asking you to let us finish the job we began with the greatest 2 years in the history of the presidency.
0: And he offered what he calls a Trump dividend. If people vote Republican and the GOP keeps control of Congress, $5,000 for every adult U.S. citizen, as the president also warned if Democrats win.
1: You're going to lose your border. You're going to lose your tax cuts. You're going to lose your safety and security. You're going to lose your wealth.
0: Now, Democrats blame the president for a surge in gas prices in the Iran conflict. Regular gas has gone up 12 cents the last 2 days, and AAA has diesel at a record high this morning, $5.97 per gallon. And speaking of Iran, we are learning that the missile attack the other night that went after a U.S. base in Jordan left 8 fighter jets damaged, along with a subsonic attack aircraft, but there were no American casualties in that. We just got an inflation update on wholesale prices.
2: Up 0.4%. The year over year, this is the headline, came in at 5.4%. That is a little bit hotter than expected.
0: Fox Business Network Cheryl Cassone, that annual wholesale inflation rate is about 0.5% higher than in July. 4 years before the next census, a big change is being proposed to limit the count to only U.S. citizens and permanent residents.
3: The changes would also drop race and ethnicity questions that have been on the census since 1790. President Trump has long complained that immigrants living in the U.S. illegally are included in the national count, and in his first term, he tried to add a citizenship question to the 2020 census, but was blocked by the U.S. Supreme Court. The Constitution's 14th Amendment calls for political representatives to be apportioned based on the, quote, whole number of persons in each state.
0: That's Tanya J. Powers. 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
4: This is your News in One. Reporting for AFN Europe, I'm Army Sergeant Shane Gooden. Sabre Junction, what's

0: effectively together.
1: Being able to clearly communicate with sister services of what we need to do, it makes it a smoother operation when we train to then when we fight. We don't have to learn in the moment.
0: That was your News in One. I'm Army Sergeant Shane Gooden.
2: From the Fox Sports Studios in Los Angeles,
3: the reigning Super Bowl champion Seahawks kicked off the new season of the NFL with a 13-10 comeback win over the Patriots that ended with Seattle recording their third interception of the game. Seattle also lost their starting quarterback Sam Darnold after suffering a hip injury during the opening drive of the game. But after the game, head coach Mike McDonald said that Darnold's CT scan came back clean and the doctors ruled out a fracture, but he is set to undergo an MRI on Thursday. In Major League Baseball, the Phillies defeated the Astros 11-7, and Kyle Schwarber hit a grand slam for his major league leading 44th home run. Padres outscored the Nationals 9-2, and the Diamondbacks lost to the Royals 5-2. Arizona is now a half game out of the final wildcard spot in the National League behind San Diego. While the Orioles topped the Guardians 9-5 and the A's blanked the Blue Jays 2-0, Toronto is one game back of Cleveland for the final wildcard spot in the AL.
2: Yay! This is the Eagle.
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0: a Japanese cultural tidbit. Japanese names go by family name first and given name next. The order is opposite from American names. For example, the Japanese baseball player Shohei Ohtani is called Ohtani Shohei in Japanese. The order is reversed. When you meet a Japanese person, and if you're not sure which one is their family or given name, ask them. See you again. Dewa mata.
1: 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You can bring your children between the times of 12 p.m. to 6 p.m. Please note that shoes are not included, but fun is.
2: Now here's a few words from Commander Fleet Activities Yokosuka's commanding officer, Captain John Hopkins, on what's happening on Yokosuka.
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1: Army Secretary Dan Driscoll resigned, leaving the service without a Senate-confirmed civilian leader. His departure follows months of reported friction with Defense Secretary Pete Hegseth. Driscoll led efforts to modernize the Army, emphasizing drones, AI, and other emerging technologies. A Kadena Middle School librarian rescued a 19-year-old Japanese man from rough seas in central Okinawa after waves swept him against concrete barriers. Michael Cottrell carefully pulled the teen to safety between waves. The teen suffered cuts but did not require hospitalization. Congress has approved a bill to establish a permanent Medal of Honor monument on the National Mall. The monument will be named after Herschel Woody Williams, the last surviving World War II Medal of Honor recipient who died in 2022. The project now awaits President Trump's signature.
0: For more headlines, catch Stars and Stripes at stripes.com.
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3: This is your Kanto Connection. I'm Airman First Class Farrell Dublado. 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Here, Staff Sergeant Ricardo Agramonte, an HVAC-R craftsman from the 374th Civil Engineering Squadron, on how he supports the overall Air Force mission.
4: It's not the same thing every time when we're doing HVAC. Everything's like almost like a puzzle. 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It could be as simple as a filter change or a whole part that's got to be replaced and it's broken, but we have to actually figure out what part that is. That's like our main overall mission, what keeps all the supply and airlift wings and everything kind of going.
3: This was your Kanto Connection. I'm Airman First Class Farrell Dublado.

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1: Huh?
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7: Out of all the food-induced insane things you two have done, this absolutely takes the cake.
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7: I'm serious, Shaggy. You need to keep a better eye on Scooby.
8: Like, I'm sorry, Daphne, but dogs, especially Scooby, have a hard time determining the difference from what is and isn't food.
7: People in our community need to be reminded that all tobacco products must be disposed of in the appropriate receptacles. People should not discard cigarette butts or tobacco pouches on the ground.

0: prices, what businesses pay before reaching consumers, are up once again. ABC's Jim Ryan has more on new numbers released today by the Labor Department.
1: Between July and August, wholesale prices were up 0.4%. But the 12 months leading up to August saw the index rising 5.4%, slightly higher than expected. The PPI, coupled with tomorrow's consumer price index, will figure into the Federal Reserve's upcoming decision on interest rates.
0: Much of the increase caused by the war with Iran. U.S. crude now trading at more than $100 a barrel for the first time since May. The price of Brent crude, which is the international standard, is trading at more than $105 a barrel. At the Republicans' big midterm convention in Dallas last night, President Trump made quite a promise.
2: Now, with the election just weeks away, Trump promising to pay every adult American $5,000 if Republicans win the House and the Senate.
3: If the Republicans win, you win with us.
2: It's unclear if the promise is legal, and Congress would have to authorize the payments. But the president did not say where and how he could come up with the estimated $1.3 trillion it would take to pay every American adult.
0: ABC Chief White House Correspondent Mary Bruce. There is a crane out at the Miami airport getting ready to move the Amazon cargo jet that crashed last weekend to a hangar where the NTSB will investigate it more carefully. The first wrongful death lawsuits have also been filed on behalf of the five cleaning crew members who were killed.
4: Amazon saying it will fully cooperate with the investigation, and they have been working to reach out to the families affected. Next, we expect a preliminary report from the NTSB, but that is likely weeks away.
0: ABC's Victor Oquendo in Miami. Storms and high tides to blame for several days of extreme waves at the beach, erosion up and down central California. Los Angeles also battling extreme heat and humidity. 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
5: This is your News in One. Reporting for AFN Europe, I'm Army Sergeant Shane Gooden. Sabre Junction, what's your function? U.S. service members alongside 10 allied and partner nations commence exercise Sabre Junction. The multinational training focused primarily in Hohenfels, Germany, incorporating lessons learned from ongoing conflicts to prepare forces for possible large-scale combat operations in the future. Paratroopers and drones took to the sky, while ground forces practiced movements under fire, pool security, and trained to counter aerial threats. A weapons officer assigned to the 37th Airlift Squadron, U.S. Air Force Captain Charles Kashabjan, says the training provides the participants a unique opportunity to work effectively together.
6: Being able to clear

After starting quarterback Sam Darnold after suffering a hip injury during the opening drive of the game. But after the game, head coach Mike McDonald said that Darnold's CT scan came back clean and the doctors ruled out a fracture, but he is set to undergo an MRI on Thursday. In Major League Baseball, the Phillies defeated the Astros 11-7 and Kyle Schwarber hit a grand slam for his Major League leading 44th home run. Padres outscored the Nationals 9-2 and the Diamondbacks lost to the Royals 5-2. Arizona is now a half game out of the final wildcard spot in the National League behind San Diego. While the Orioles topped the Guardians 9-5 and the A's blanked the Blue Jays 2-0, Toronto is one game back of Cleveland for the final wildcard spot in the AL.

0: Japan, I can't believe I'm finally here. Wait, I have no idea what to do. Oh no.
1: Don't worry, I can help you.
0: Wow, thanks, sir. How did you do that?
1: I just downloaded the My Army Post app.
0: My Army Post? I should probably get that.
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3: Okay, this is a great shot. I'm just gonna fly a little closer.
4: Whoa, whoa, whoa! How close are we to base?
3: Wait, why?
4: Because the rules changed. The restricted no-drone zone around U.S. and Japanese military installations used to be 300 meters.
3: Used to be?
4: Yup. Now it's 1,000 meters, a full kilometer from the installation perimeter. Flying inside that area without prior authorization is prohibited and can violate Japanese law.
3: All right, my drone's staying down.
4: Know the boundaries before you fly.
5: Here's a few words from the 374th Airlift Wing Command Chief, Chief Master Sergeant Timothy Hayes, on what's happening around Yokota Air Base.
6: During the Air Force Sergeant Association's conference, Chief Master Sergeant of the Air Force, Wolf, gave some big announcements. Starting with the 2026 Chief Master Sergeant cycle, if a selected member declines promotion, the Air Force will use the board-established Order of Merit to promote the next qualified airman. It's a pretty good program change, so we do not lose stripes, and we want to ensure every earned stripe is utilized.
7: Celebrate Japanese culture at the Matsuri Fall Festival, Saturday, September 26th from noon to 5 at Sakura Shell, right across from the base theater. Enjoy great food, prizes, and cultural activities for the whole family. Don't miss the Matsuri Fall Festival at Yokota.
8: And oh, it's hard to leave you because it's Danny on the mic.
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1: I'm Air Force Staff Sergeant Douglas Lawrence. In the Philippine Sea, U.S. Navy aircraft attached to Carrier Air Wing 5 have flown in joint exercises with the Japan Maritime Self-Defense Force as part of Valiant Shield 2026. Valiant Shield is a biennial multilateral field training exercise conducted by U.S. armed forces and partner nations in the Western Pacific. In Korea, 6th Battalion soldiers have demonstrated their new integrated air defense network. This space-based equipment provides multi-layered air defense operations. And in Japan, Marines have rehearsed bilateral vehicle recovery procedures during Exercise Resolute Dragon 26. Resolute Dragon is an annual bilateral exercise that strengthens command, control, and multi-domain maneuver capabilities of U.S. Marines and Japan Self-Defense Force personnel. This has been your Pacific Pulse. I'm Air Force Staff Sergeant Douglas Lawrence.
2: It's time.
3: It's time.
4: It's time.
5: It's time to take a look around the Kanto Plain.
6: This is your Kanto Connection. I'm Seaman Apprentice Evan Ayanazo. David Garrison from the Red Cross talks a little bit about earthquake safety.
7: Yeah, so during the earthquake, especially if you get that alarm at 2 o'clock in the morning and you know, everybody's like scrambling to find out, you know, what's going on, and then the ground starts shaking, you know, make sure you know where to go. And that's one of the important things, working with your family to make sure you know where to go, everybody go in within the house. So if you're in a, you know, in your bedroom, or anything like that, if it is the 2 o'clock in the morning, when you want to make sure you have a light source, make sure you cover your head. That's one of the biggest things. One of the biggest injuries that can happen is if your head or neck gets hit. So make sure you're covering that. Stay away from any glass doors and windows. But one of the other things too, after the shaking stops, is, you know, follow directions of your base authorities. You don't want to just go out and start running around. You know, there could be down power lines, other things like that.
6: That was your Kanto Connection. I'm Seaman Apprentice Evan Ayanazo.

0: get out of it.
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0: on the Eagle.
1: Giving out refunds, promising dividends. I'm Dave Anthony, Fox News. That's what President Trump's doing on day two of the first ever Republican midterm convention, an announcement from the White House that nearly 1 million Americans will each get $500 Obamacare refunds, claiming they were overcharged by the Biden administration. This after the president pledged last night, closing out the first day of the convention in Dallas.
2: If the Republicans win the House of Representatives and the United States Senate, I will issue a dividend to every adult citizen in the United States of America for $5,000.
1: That could cost over $1 trillion. GOP Senate Leader John Thune tells Fox.
3: We'll cross that bridge when we come to it. And obviously, as the president, the condition he put on it is elect us. And I think the focus, the emphasis that he was making there, and I think this is a clear one between us and the Democrats, is he wants more money in the pockets of the American people.
1: Democrats blame the president going to war with Iran for driving up prices. Regular gas up 12 cents the last 2 days. Diesel hit a record high this morning, just shy of $6 a gallon. And our report this morning shows wholesale inflation rose last month. The annual rate now 5.4%.
4: The PPI report is expected to factor into the Federal Reserve's decision whether to raise interest rates at next week's meeting, which wraps up on Wednesday, though the Fed will also be looking closely at the consumer price index released on Friday.
1: Fox's Jenny Casola. Back to the Iran conflict.
5: Fox has confirmed that U.S. military planes have been damaged in Jordan by an Iranian ballistic missile attack. One A-10 Warthog plane lost its wing. Eight other jets received minor damage, but they're already back in action. Now, this attack occurred after the U.S. destroyed five Iranian tankers.
1: Fox's Steve Harrigan in Tel Aviv. The Supreme Court has again just rejected congressional redistricting in Missouri, blocking Republican attempts to get around a state Supreme Court ruling that orders them to use old district maps in the November elections. America's listening to
6: Federal newscast. The Pentagon is telling hundreds of thousands of troops they could lose their military ID cards if they don't update their personnel files. Federal News Network's Rachel Cohen has more.
7: To get a common access card, troops need to present two current forms of ID, like a driver's license and a passport. But the Pentagon says around 215,000 people don't have those identity documents in their personnel files because it doesn't consistently keep copies of them. That puts troops at risk of losing their IDs. The Pentagon is urging service members to provide proof of identity and says there's no sign of a security breach. Rachel Cohen, Federal News Network.
6: And the Navy has moved sailors' personnel records, as well as more than 50 applications that use that data, from an aging data center into the cloud. The Millington Data Center has housed most of the service's personnel data and previously operated without a backup. The transition to the cloud means that a significant risk to the data has now been removed. Find these stories and more at federalnewsnetwork.com. I'm Eric White.
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9: The reigning Super Bowl champion Seahawks kicked off the new season of the NFL with a 13-10 comeback win over the Patriots that ended with Seattle recording their third interception of the game. Seattle also lost their starting quarterback Sam Darnold.

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1: 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How about a lift?
0: Hop in.
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5: 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Don't throw away your career for one text.
6: Don't stop. Just go around the bus.
1: No, we can't. When they're stopped for passengers, we have to let them finish.
6: Fine. It's not like we can hit them at the bus stop.
1: There could be people needing to cross the road that we don't know about, and by going around, we could hit them.
6: Yeah, that makes sense. We should wait.
7: Make sure to stop at all crosswalks, abide the posted speed limit, and make sure you stop at least 20 feet behind or in front if you are approaching a stop sign.

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1: Army Secretary Dan Driscoll resigned, leaving the service without a Senate-confirmed civilian leader. His departure follows months of reported friction with Defense Secretary Pete Hegseth. Driscoll led efforts to modernize the Army, emphasizing drones, AI, and other emerging technologies. A Kadena Middle School librarian rescued a 19-year-old Japanese man from rough seas in central Okinawa after waves swept him against concrete barriers. Michael Cottrell carefully pulled the teen to safety between waves. The teen suffered cuts but did not require hospitalization. Congress has approved a bill to establish a permanent Medal of Honor monument on the National Mall. The monument will be named after Herschel Woody Williams, the last surviving World War II Medal of Honor recipient who died in 2022. The project now awaits President Trump's signature.
0: For more headlines, catch Stars and Stripes at stripes.com.
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3: This is your Kanto Connection. I'm Airman First Class Farrell Dublado. Behind every mission is a team of airmen working together. While some jobs are more visible than others, every career field contributes to keeping our force ready. Here's Staff Sergeant Ricardo Agramonte, an HVAC-R craftsman from the 374th Civil Engineering Squadron, on how he supports the overall Air Force mission.
4: It's not the same thing every time when we're doing HVAC. Everything's like almost like a puzzle. It's a concept, and we have to go out there and actually troubleshoot and critically think of what's going on, what could be the problem. It could be as simple as a filter change or a whole part that's got to be replaced and it's broken, but we have to actually figure out what part that is. That's like our main overall mission, what keeps all the supply and airlift wings and everything kind of going.
3: This was your Kanto Connection. I'm Airman First Class Farrell Dublado.

0: When it comes to exploring Japan, the language barrier can stop you in your tracks. But knowing even a few simple Japanese phrases can get you moving again. If learning on your own has been a challenge, the Yokosuka Fleet and Family Support Center can help you with classes taught by native Japanese speakers. 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Imagine all the cool new experiences you'll be able to try with even some basic Japanese under your belt. Oh, this is my stop. Matane.
1: 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Straight flush.
2: Man, golfing sure is tough work. 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
2: Touchdown!
3: Wrong sport, man. 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
4: Okay, this is a great shot. I'm just gonna fly a little closer.
5: Whoa, whoa, whoa! How close are we to base?
4: Wait, why?
5: Because the rules changed. The restricted no drone zone around U.S. and Japanese military installations used to be 300 meters.
4: Used to be?
5: Yup. Now it's 1,000 meters, a full kilometer from the installation perimeter. Flying inside that area without prior authorization is prohibited and can violate Japanese law.
4: All right, my drone's staying down.
5: Know the boundaries before you fly.
6: On August 8th, a 7.1 earthquake rattled southern Japan. Central and southern Japan remained vulnerable to additional quakes due to proximity to the Nankai Trough, a deep offshore fault line. In Japan, being prepared for natural disasters is always important. When prepping for natural disasters, always have an emergency bag ready. Bottled water, dry or canned food, a first aid kit, hygiene supplies, and a light source is paramount. And make sure your important documents are easily accessible.
7: Just

0: ABC News, I'm Wayne Cabot. With little time to spare before the election is 54 days away, the Supreme Court this morning made a definitive ruling on one of the lingering questions. Will the hastily redrawn map favoring Republicans be allowed to stand in Missouri? The High Court says no.
1: In a brief unexplained order with no noted dissents, the Supreme Court granted a request by a Democrat-backed advocacy group to block the GOP-favored map. A federal judge earlier this month attempted to greenlight the congressional map, despite Missouri's highest court directing the opposite. The decision likely ends the legal whiplash over Missouri's map 2 months to Election Day and hands Democrats a small victory in the nationwide mid-decade redistricting war. Peter Haralambos, ABC News.
0: Barrel of oil surging yet again today. Brent crude up 4% more, now $105 a barrel. Gas prices are really jumping up 19 cents since Monday to a national average of $4.27. President Trump promising as he left for Dallas for the Republican convention that prices will fall below $2 a gallon after the election.
2: With the president's approval rating at a record low 33%, some Republican candidates in competitive races are opting to skip this convention entirely. Now, tonight on night two, Vice President J.D. Vance will be the headline address, but the president is also expected to speak again.
0: ABC's Mary Bruce in Dallas for day two. Last night, the president floated paying $5,000 to every adult, regardless of how they vote, as long as Republicans win Congress. That would add over $1 trillion to the $40 trillion national debt as prices keep creeping up.
3: Between July and August, wholesale prices were up 0.4%. But the 12 months leading up to August saw the index rising 5.4%, slightly higher than expected. The PPI, coupled with tomorrow's consumer price index, will figure into the Federal Reserve's upcoming decision on interest rates.
0: That's ABC's Jim Ryan reporting, and you're listening to ABC News.
4: This day in Army history, September 11th, 1777. The Battle of Brandywine took place in Pennsylvania during the Revolutionary War. While the British Army, under the command of General William Howe, marched towards Philadelphia, General Washington deployed his army along Brandywine Creek to stop them. The British right wing deployed to fix Washington's attention, while the left wing executed a wide flanking maneuver to attack from behind. Once Washington realized the enemy's main effort, he ordered Major General Nathaniel Greene to lead two brigades to defend that position. Although outflanked by a numerically superior force, the American army avoided destruction and retreated in good order. The British, however, continued its advance and occupied Philadelphia, the largest city and seat of the Continental Congress. For more information about the Army's proud history, go to history.army.mil.
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6: The reigning Super Bowl champion Seahawks kicked off the new season of the NFL with a 13-10 comeback win over the Patriots that ended with Seattle recording their third interception of the game. Seattle also lost their starting quarterback Sam Darnold after suffering a hip injury during the opening drive of the game. But after the game, head coach Mike McDonald said that Darnold's CT scan came back clean and the doctors ruled out a fracture, but he is set to undergo an MRI on Thursday. In Major League Baseball, the Phillies defeated the Astros 11-7, and Kyle Schwarber hit a grand slam for his major league leading 44th home run. Padres outscored the Nationals 9-2, and the Diamondbacks lost to the Royals 5-2. Arizona is now a half game out of the final wildcard spot in the National League behind San Diego. While the Orioles topped the Guardians 9-5 and the A's blanked the Blue Jays 2-0, Toronto is one game back of Cleveland for the final wildcard spot.

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0: This is your Pacific Pulse.
1: I'm Air Force Staff Sergeant Douglas Lawrence. In the Philippine Sea, U.S. Navy aircraft attached to Carrier Air Wing 5 have flown in joint exercises with the Japan Maritime Self-Defense Force as part of Valiant Shield 2026. Valiant Shield is a biennial multilateral field training exercise conducted by U.S. armed forces and partner nations in the Western Pacific. In Korea, 6th Battalion soldiers have demonstrated their new integrated air defense network. This space-based equipment provides multi-layered air defense operations. And in Japan, Marines have rehearsed bilateral vehicle recovery procedures during Exercise Resolute Dragon 26. Resolute Dragon is an annual bilateral exercise that strengthens command, control, and multi-domain maneuver capabilities of U.S. Marines and Japan Self-Defense Force personnel. This has been your Pacific Pulse. I'm Air Force Staff Sergeant Douglas Lawrence.
2: It's time.
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6: This is your Kanto Connection. I'm Seaman Apprentice Evan Ayanazo. David Garrison from the Red Cross talks a little bit about earthquake safety.
7: Yeah, so during the earthquake, especially if you get that alarm at 2 o'clock in the morning and you know, everybody's like scrambling to find out, you know, what's going on, and then the ground starts shaking, you know, make sure you know where to go. And that's one of the important things, working with your family to make sure you know where to go, everybody go in within the house. So if you're in your bedroom, or anything like that, if it is the 2 o'clock in the morning, you want to make sure you have a light source. Make sure you cover your head. That's one of the biggest things. One of the biggest injuries that can happen is if your head or neck gets hit. So make sure you're covering that. Stay away from any glass doors and windows. But one of the other things too, after the shaking stops, is, you know, follow directions of your base authorities. You don't want to just go out and start running around. You know, there could be down power lines, other things like that.
6: That was your Kanto Connection. I'm Seaman Apprentice Evan Ayanazo.
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0: Staying alive? 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
1: Hey, are you practicing CPR?
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1: Are you sure you're doing that right?
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1: Well, the Yokota Red Cross offers CPR classes. 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
0: You think so? Oh, I got it. I can buy myself flowers.
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0: surprise from the White House. I'm Lisa Brady, Fox News. Obamacare rebate checks are on the way.
1: The Trump administration says about a million people who signed up for Obamacare health insurance across 30 states are getting $500 rebate checks next month, allegedly because of overcharges by the federal exchange during the Biden administration. President Trump announcing the plan in video posted to X.
2: Our administration is doing the right thing and giving the money back to the people who were wrongly ripped off.
1: In a fact sheet, the White House claimed the Biden administration accumulated a significant surplus of funds that were not used to benefit the Americans who paid these higher premiums.
0: Fox's Lillian Wu. Not clear yet whether Congress has to approve these checks. In the second Trump term, Obamacare costs have been rising after a fight in Congress over extending COVID-era subsidies. That video from the president just hours before day two of the Republican convention in Texas.
3: Vice President J.D. Vance will be delivering the keynote address tonight. He'll be followed by President Trump once again, though this speech will go a whole lot shorter than 2 hours. They'll also be joined by Texas Senator Ted Cruz, House Speaker Mike Johnson, and then Republican Michigan Senate candidate Mike Rogers, locked in a very high-profile battle with Democrat Abdul El-Sayed.
0: Fox's Bill Malusian in Dallas. Democrats are also there, countering the Trump midterm messaging, blaming him for a cost-of-living struggle. A statue of Charlie Kirk just unveiled at Turning Point USA headquarters in Phoenix. A year after the conservative activist was shot during a college campus event in Utah.
4: We're scattered all across the country, and we're also in, 10 battleground states at the same time.
0: Turning Point spokesman Andrew Colvett says they've continued to grow at colleges and high schools.
4: And that's the legacy that Charlie leaves us with. It's this hard work, this indelible spirit of can-do, of high agency, be the solution, build, and fight for the future of this country.
0: America is listening to Fox News.
5: Newscast. The Pentagon is telling hundreds of thousands of troops they could lose their military ID cards if they don't update their personnel files. Federal News Network's Rachel Cohen has more.
6: To get a common access card, troops need to present two current forms of ID, like a driver's license and a passport. But the Pentagon says around 215,000 people don't have those identity documents in their personnel files because it doesn't consistently keep copies of them. That puts troops at risk of losing their IDs. The Pentagon is urging service members to provide proof of identity and says there's no sign of a security breach. Rachel Cohen, Federal News Network.
5: And the Navy has moved sailors' personnel records as well as more than 50 applications that use that data from an aging data center into the cloud. The Millington Data Center has housed most of the service's personnel data and previously operated without a backup. The transition to the cloud means that a significant risk to the data has now been removed. Find these stories and more at federalnewsnetwork.com. I'm Eric White.
7: From the Fox Sports Studios in Los Angeles. Bolaños.
8: The reigning Super Bowl champion Seahawks kicked off the new season of the NFL with a 13-10 comeback win over the Patriots that ended with Seattle recording their third interception of the game. Seattle also lost their starting quarterback Sam Darnold after suffering a hip injury during the opening drive of the game. But after the game, head coach Mike McDonald said that Darnold's CT scan came back clean and the doctors ruled out a fracture, but he is set to undergo an MRI on Thursday. In Major League Baseball, the Phillies defeated the Astros 11-7, and Kyle Schwarber hit a grand slam for his major league leading 44th home run. Padres outscored the Nationals 9-2, and the Diamondbacks lost to the Royals 5-2. Arizona is now a half game out of the final wildcard spot in the National League behind San Diego. While the Orioles topped the Guardians 9-5 and the A's blanked the Blue Jays 2-0, Toronto is one game back of Cleveland for the final wildcard spot in the AL.
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0: have a question.
1: Yeah, what's going on?
0: Can you show me how to use this machine?
1: Of course, and even better, I'm actually one of Yokota Force Support Squadron's personal trainers. So if you're interested in having some sessions, then I can help keep you on track towards your fitness goals. Maybe even show you some new workout techniques, or just be around to help keep you motivated.
0: That sounds like exactly what I need. How can I sign up?
1: You can head over to the Samurai Fitness Center front desk, and they'll help get you started.
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1: Army Secretary Dan Driscoll resigned, leaving the service without a Senate-confirmed civilian leader. His departure follows months of reported friction with Defense Secretary Pete Hegseth. Driscoll led efforts to modernize the Army, emphasizing drones, AI, and other emerging technologies. A Kadena Middle School librarian rescued a 19-year-old Japanese man from rough seas in central Okinawa after waves swept him against concrete barriers. Michael Cottrell carefully pulled the teen to safety between waves. The teen suffered cuts but did not require hospitalization. Congress has approved a bill to establish a permanent Medal of Honor monument on the National Mall. The monument will be named after Herschel Woody Williams, the last surviving World War II Medal of Honor recipient who died in 2022. The project now awaits President Trump's signature.
0: For more headlines, catch Stars and Stripes at stripes.com.
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3: This is your Kanto Connection. I'm Airman First Class Farrell Dublado. Behind every mission is a team of airmen working together. While some jobs are more visible than others, every career field contributes to keeping our force ready. Here, Staff Sergeant Ricardo Agramonte, an HVAC-R craftsman from the 374th Civil Engineering Squadron, on how he supports the overall Air Force mission.
4: It's not the same thing every time when we're doing HVAC. Everything's like almost like a puzzle. It's a concept, and we have to go out there and actually troubleshoot and critically think of what's going on, what could be the problem. It could be as simple as a filter change or a whole part that's got to be replaced and it's broken, but we have to actually figure out what part that is. That's like our main overall mission, what keeps all the supply and airlift wings and everything kind of going.
3: This was your Kanto Connection. I'm Airman First Class Farrell Dublado.

0: I'm A1C Vespri Walker. As guests in this country, we must ensure that we operate vehicles properly, safely, and consistent with both U.S. and Japanese laws. In Japan, the DUI levels start at 0.03 BAC. Japanese penalties can range for up to 3 years in prison or 500,000 yen. Additionally, persons riding as passengers of someone driving under the influence can be cited with fines ranging from 300,000 to 1 million yen or confinement from 2 to 5 years. Remember, safe and responsible driving in Japan must be everyone's goal.
1: Okay, this is a great shot. I'm just gonna fly a little closer.
2: Whoa, whoa, whoa! How close are we to base?
1: Wait, why?
2: Because the rules changed. The restricted no drone zone around U.S. and Japanese military installations used to be 300 meters.
1: Used to be?
2: Yup. Now it's 1,000 meters, a full kilometer from the installation perimeter. Flying inside that area without prior authorization is prohibited and can violate Japanese law.
1: All right, my drone's staying down.
2: Know the boundaries before you fly.
3: Dude, tonight was awesome.
4: Seriously, what did I drink?
3: I don't know. Are you sure you're good to drive?
4: Are you kidding me? I'm fine. Besides, there's a dorm right there.
3: All right.
4: Dude, slow down.
3: We're fine. Calm down.
4: No, dude, seriously, you've been drinking too much.
3: I shouldn't have even let you drive.
4: Dude, look out!
5: Man, are you okay? Dude, that's not funny. Get up.
6: Drinking and driving.
5: Seriously, dude, get up.
6: Is it really worth the risk?
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1: From ABC News, I'm Wayne Cabot. If Republicans win both houses of Congress, will President Trump be able to make good on last night's promise, bribe, Democrats say, to pay each adult $5,000? ABC's Stephen Portnoy says that would cost over $1 trillion and would likely get jammed up in the courts.
2: America already has a $40 trillion national debt, which is now accelerating because interest rates are rising in the global markets, because investors are skittish about the Iran war and about this country's ability to pay its existing obligations. We're running a $2 trillion deficit. The government spends $7 trillion this year. It's only taking in $5 trillion in taxes and in tariffs. There isn't enough tariff revenue to cover the cost of what the president promised last night, especially given that so much of what the government has taken in tariff revenue has had to be refunded because the president's initial tariffs were found to be unlawful by the Supreme Court.
1: The Supreme Court this morning decided against the Republicans' redrawn congressional maps for Missouri, ruling the old one has to be used for the midterms in 54 days. Hope your gas tank isn't on E. Pump prices shot up this week to a national average $4.27 a gallon, $5.97 for diesel. The oil prices that drive the gas prices, Brent crude, soaring again today, now $107 a barrel. Further choking shipping is this video verified by ABC News showing Houthi forces in the Red Sea port city of Mocha. Yemen saying the Houthis now control that city. The oil squeeze is evident in August inflation.
3: The August producer price index showed a 5.4% rise from the same month a year ago, in line with analysts' expectations. The Bureau of Labor Statistics says a third of the increase came from rising diesel prices, which jumped over 24%. Tomorrow, the government releases figures on inflation at the other end of the supply chain, the consumer level.
1: ABC's Jim Ryan. 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
4: This is your News in One. Reporting for AFN Europe, I'm Army Sergeant Shane Gooden. Sabre Junction, what's your function? U.S. service members alongside 10 allied and partner nations commence exercise Sabre Junction. The multinational training focused primarily in Hohenfels, Germany, incorporating lessons learned from ongoing conflicts to prepare forces for possible large-scale combat operations in the future. Paratroopers and drones took to the sky, while ground forces practiced movements under fire, pulled security, and trained to counter aerial threats. A weapons officer assigned to the 37th Airlift Squadron, U.S. Air Force Captain Charles Kashabjian, says the training provides the participants a unique opportunity to work effectively together.
5: Being able to clearly communicate with sister services of what we need to do, it makes it a smoother operation when we train to then when we fight. We don't have to learn in the moment.
4: That was your News in One. I'm Army Sergeant Shane Gooden.
6: From the Fox Sports Studios in Los Angeles, Bolaños.
7: The reigning Super Bowl champion Seahawks kicked off the new season of the NFL with a 13-10 comeback win over the Patriots that ended with Seattle recording their third interception of the game. Seattle also lost their starting quarterback Sam Darnold after suffering a hip injury during the opening drive of the game. But after the game, head coach Mike McDonald said that Darnold's CT scan came back clean and the doctors ruled out a fracture, but he is set to undergo an MRI on Thursday. In Major League Baseball, the Phillies defeated the Astros 11-7, and Kyle Schwarber hit a grand slam for his major league leading 44th home run. Padres outscored the Nationals 9-2, and the Diamondbacks lost to the Royals 5-2. Arizona is now a half game out of the final wildcard spot in the National League behind San Diego. While the Orioles topped the Guardians 9-5 and the A's blanked the Blue Jays 2-0, Toronto is one game back of Cleveland for the final wildcard spot in the AL.

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1: I'm Air Force Staff Sergeant Douglas Lawrence. In the Philippine Sea, U.S. Navy aircraft attached to Carrier Air Wing 5 have flown in joint exercises with the Japan Maritime Self-Defense Force as part of Valiant Shield 2026. Valiant Shield is a biennial multilateral field training exercise conducted by U.S. Armed Forces and partner nations in the Western Pacific. In Korea, 6th Battalion soldiers have demonstrated their new integrated air defense network. This space-based equipment provides multi-layered air defense operations. And in Japan, Marines have rehearsed bilateral vehicle recovery procedures during Exercise Resolute Dragon 26. Resolute Dragon is an annual bilateral exercise that strengthens command, control, and multi-domain maneuver capabilities of U.S. Marines and Japan Self-Defense Force personnel. This has been your Pacific Pulse. I'm Air Force Staff Sergeant Douglas Lawrence.
2: It's time
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4: This is your Kanto Connection. I'm Seaman Apprentice Evan Ionazzo. David Garrison from the Red Cross talks a little bit about earthquake safety.
5: Yeah, so during the earthquake, especially if you get that alarm at 2 o'clock in the morning and you know, everybody's like scrambling to find out, you know, what's going on, and then the ground starts shaking, you know, make sure you know where to go. And that's one of the important things, working with your family to make sure you know where to go. Everybody go in within the house. So if you're in your bedroom or anything like that, if it is the 2 o'clock in the morning, you want to make sure you have a light source. Make sure you cover your head. That's one of the biggest things. One of the biggest injuries that can happen is if your head or neck gets hit. So make sure you're covering that. Stay away from any glass doors and windows. But one of the other things too, after the shaking stops, is, you know, follow directions of your base authorities. You don't want to just go out and start running around. You know, there could be down power lines, other things like that.
4: That was your Kanto Connection. I'm Seaman Apprentice Evan Ionazzo.
6: Korea.

0: use chopsticks.
1: Like this, see? It's easy.
0: Can't I just use it like a toothpick?
1: No, never stick your chopsticks upright, especially into a bowl of rice.
0: All right. Hey, pass me that gyoza.
1: Yeah, and that's another thing. Don't pass food from your chopsticks to someone else's.
0: Why are there so many chopstick rules?
1: It's bad etiquette to do those things at the table in Japan because they're similar to rituals performed at funerals.
0: Oh.
1: Yeah, but hey, we can always just ask for a fork. Sumimasen.
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3: As your car hugs the last turn while drifting around the streets of Tokyo, you oversteer, and all of a sudden the whole world slows down as you start to flip over and over. 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If you are killed while driving recklessly, most of your benefits won't be available to your family. So the next time you get behind the wheel and start speeding, drifting, or talking on your phone, ask yourself if it's worth it.
4: Drinking and driving is a serious offense in Japan, both on and off base. Being a passenger in a car operated by an intoxicated driver may also subject you to prosecution. Be a good ambassador to Japan by drinking responsibly.
0: Welcome back to Things I Learned the Hard Way. Train etiquette in Japan is very important. While riding the train, it's considered rude to talk on the phone, play music, or have loud conversations. But did you know that it's also bad manners to take up too much space on the train? That's right. When on trains, try to make yourself as small as possible. For example, place your bag in your lap when sitting or in between your feet while standing. Happy travels.

0: Eagle.
1: Tribute to American heroes on Lisa Brady, Fox News.
2: What you've gone through is incredible. The bravery inspires us all.
1: President Trump at the National Medal of Honor Museum in Texas, calling recipients true American patriots just before signing an act authorizing a Medal of Honor monument in Washington, D.C. This just hours before he'll wrap up a midterm convention in Dallas.
2: I said, you know, everyone talks about the midterms, but we never have a convention. Why don't we try having a convention?
1: When Democrats say Republicans are hoping the president can save them in November. Pennsylvania Congresswoman Madeline Dean says it won't work.
3: No amount of lies, even the most audacious Trumpian lies, can convince the American people that they're better off now than they were 2 years ago.
1: President Trump insisting his policies are fueling an investment boom and that oil and gas prices will drop when the conflict with Iran ends. His effort to restrict mail-in voting remains blocked as an appeals court panel refuses to lift a preliminary injunction issued by a federal judge last week. The U.S. Supreme Court is still considering a challenge to that Trump executive order. In the meantime, the high court rejecting another emergency appeal over a new congressional map in Missouri. Fox's Jeff Manasso.
4: The U.S. Supreme Court temporarily putting on hold a federal judge's ruling that ordered Missouri to use newly drawn Republican-backed congressional maps in the midterms in a dramatic court fight between the judge and Missouri's Supreme Court. The state high court ordered a voter referendum on the new maps before they could be used, even though the new maps were already used in Missouri's August 4th primary. U.S. District Judge Stephen Clark, in his ruling, said switching back to the old maps now could potentially undermine voters' federal rights.
1: But today's U.S. Supreme Court ruling appears to pave the way for going back to the older map in November. 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
6: I'm Sergeant Sabar Jones. In Japan, service members from the United States, Japan, and the Republic of Korea have attended the opening ceremony for Freedom Edge 2026. This exercise strengthens trilateral operations and readiness across multiple strategic capabilities. In Indonesia, U.S., Republic of Korea, and Indonesian Marines have conducted an urban terrain raid exercise as part of Exercise Super Garuda Shield 26. Super Garuda Shield is an annual exercise designed to strengthen bilateral operations, capabilities, and cooperation. And in the Republic of Korea, U.S. Army General Xavier Brunson, commander of United Nations Command, Combined Forces Command, and U.S. Forces Korea, has visited guard posts and general outpost units along the demilitarized zone. At the guard post, General Brunson inspected frontline security and operational readiness. This has been your Pacific Pulse. I'm U.S. Army Sergeant Zabar Jones.
7: From the Fox Sports Studios in Los Angeles, Bolaños.
8: The reigning Super Bowl champion Seahawks kicked off the new season of the NFL with a 13-10 comeback win over the Patriots that ended with Seattle recording their third interception of the game. Seattle also lost their starting quarterback Sam Darnold after suffering a hip injury during the opening drive of the game. But after the game, head coach Mike McDonald said that Darnold's CT scan came back clean and the doctors ruled out a fracture, but he is set to undergo an MRI on Thursday. In Major League Baseball, the Phillies defeated the Astros 11-7, and Kyle Schwarber hit a grand slam for his major league leading 44th home run. Padres outscored the Nationals 9-2, and the Diamondbacks lost to the Royals 5-2. Arizona is now a half game out of the final wildcard spot in the National League behind San Diego. While the Orioles topped the Guardians 9-5, and the A's blanked the Blue Jays 2-0, Toronto is one game back of Cleveland for the final wildcard spot in the AL.

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3: The Navy Ball tickets are on sale now, and our venue is the Nusano Hotel in Tokyo. You can get your tickets in front of the commissary Monday through Friday, 11 a.m. to 1 p.m., now through September 16th. It's a chance to enjoy a great evening with friends and shipmates and celebrate the traditions that connect generations of sailors.
4: Okay, this is a great shot. I'm just gonna fly a little closer.
5: Whoa, whoa, whoa! How close are we to base?
4: Wait, why?
5: Because the rules changed. The restricted no drone zone around U.S. and Japanese military installations used to be 300 meters.
4: Used to be?
5: Yep. Now it's 1,000 meters, a full kilometer from the installation perimeter. Flying inside that area without prior authorization is prohibited and can violate Japanese law.
4: All right, my drone's staying down.
5: Know the boundaries before you fly.
6: Going for PR today, bro?
7: Yeah, my girlfriend broke up with me. Pain is my fuel now.
6: Yo, my dude is going through it. Somebody turn up the jams.
0: Head over to the Commander Fleet Activities Yokosuka's Purdy Fitness Center now to get your workout in. 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
1: Army Secretary Dan Driscoll resigned, leaving the service without a Senate-confirmed civilian leader. His departure follows months of reported friction with Defense Secretary Pete Hegseth. Driscoll led efforts to modernize the Army, emphasizing drones, AI, and other emerging technologies. A Kadena Middle School librarian rescued a 19-year-old Japanese man from rough seas in central Okinawa after waves swept him against concrete barriers. Michael Cottrell carefully pulled the teen to safety between waves. The teen suffered cuts but did not require hospitalization. Congress has approved a bill to establish a permanent Medal of Honor monument on the National Mall. The monument will be named after Herschel Woody Williams, the last surviving World War II Medal of Honor recipient who died in 2022. The project now awaits President Trump's signature.
0: For more headlines, catch Stars and Stripes at stripes.com.
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3: This is your Kanto Connection. I'm Airman First Class Farrell Dublato. 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Here, Staff Sergeant Ricardo Agramonte, an HVAC-R craftsman from the 374th Civil Engineering Squadron, on how he supports the overall Air Force mission.
4: It's not the same thing every time when we're doing HVAC. Everything's like almost like a puzzle. 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It could be as simple as a filter change or a whole part that's got to be replaced and it's broken, but we have to actually figure out what part that is. That's like our main overall mission, what keeps the all the supply and airlift wings and everything kind of going.
3: This was your Kanto Connection. I'm Airman First Class Farrell Dublato.
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0: Imagine this. You're at Tomodachi Lanes. You're looking fly in your bowling shoes and devouring a whole pizza with your buddies. You're in the lead by 40 points and you just got your second strike in a row. You're about to crush your opponents and take home the biggest win ever. Life is good. Well, it's still a good day.
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0: From ABC News, I'm Wayne Cabot. Money is on the minds of Americans with President Trump offering dividends, as he calls them, to all adults, $5,000, but only if Republicans win both houses of Congress in November. Democrats call it a straight-up bribe. Representative Madeline Dean of Pennsylvania saying we're too deep in debt to add another trillion or so.
1: Here's the president who racked up another $4 trillion as a result of the Big Beautiful Bill. Republicans are complicit in that, to the point where we are $40 trillion in debt. And then last night, he dangles this promise of a $5,000 payoff for voting for him and Republicans. That would add another trillion or two.
0: Price pressure is evident in new inflation numbers. The producer price index jumping today from 4.7% in July to 5.4 now, and that's making government bonds more expensive. It's adding red ink to Wall Street. The S&P right now closing lower for a fourth straight day. One more thing scaring investors, oil prices, Brent crude, hitting 108 a barrel right now. And gasoline prices jumping a nickel or more every day the past few days.
2: We're seeing these prices the highest they've been since late May. And gas prices since the start of the war up $1.33. But the timeline that the president is now outlining in response to questions from our Mary Bruce yesterday should not give Americans optimism that things are going to improve anytime soon. He said yesterday he doesn't think the war is going to end until after the midterm election.
0: ABC's Karen Travers at the White House. Gas hit $4.27 a gallon today, diesel at $5.97. And now Iran may have more control of shipping, with the Houthis seizing a port on the Red Sea today. A court today blocked President Trump from changing mail-in ballots so close to the election, and the Supreme Court told Missouri, throw out the new congressional map that favors Republicans. 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
4: I'm Sergeant Sabar Jones. In Japan, service members from the United States, Japan, and the Republic of Korea have attended the opening ceremony for Freedom Edge 2026. This exercise strengthens trilateral operations and readiness across multiple strategic capabilities. In Indonesia, U.S., Republic of Korea, and Indonesia Marines have conducted an urban terrain raid exercise as part of Exercise Super Garuda Shield 26. Super Garuda Shield is an annual exercise designed to strengthen bilateral operations, capabilities, and cooperation. And in the Republic of Korea, U.S. Army General Xavier Brunson, commander of United Nations Command, Combined Forces Command, and U.S. Forces Korea, has visited guard posts and general outpost units along the demilitarized zone. At the guard post, General Brunson inspected frontline security and operational readiness. This has been your Pacific Pulse. I'm U.S. Army Sergeant Zabar Jones.
5: From the Fox Sports studios in Los Angeles,
6: the reigning Super Bowl champion Seahawks kicked off the new season of the NFL with a 13-10 comeback win over the Patriots that ended with Seattle recording their third interception of the game. Seattle also lost their starting quarterback Sam Darnold after suffering a hip injury during the opening drive of the game. But after the game, head coach Mike McDonald said that Darnold's CT scan came back clean and the doctors ruled out a fracture, but he is set to undergo an MRI on Thursday. In Major League Baseball, the Phillies defeated the Astros 11-7, and Kyle Schwarber hit a grand slam for his major league leading 44th home run. Padres outscored the Nationals 9-2, and the Diamondbacks lost to the Royals 5-2. Arizona is now a half game out of the final wildcard spot in the National League behind San Diego. While the Orioles topped the Guardians 9-5 and the A's blanked the Blue Jays 2-0, Toronto is one game back of Cleveland for the final wildcard spot in the AL.
7: The name

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1: But you're driving.
0: Who cares? No one's even watching.
1: Every time you take a driving selfie, you also get a traffic selfie. Every time you speed, every time you run a red light, every time you break traffic laws. 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Remember, a safe journey is the best snapshot of all.
0: You know what? You're right.
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1: I'm Air Force Staff Sergeant Douglas Lawrence. In the Philippine Sea, U.S. Navy aircraft attached to Carrier Air Wing 5 have flown in joint exercises with the Japan Maritime Self-Defense Force as part of Valiant Shield 2026. Valiant Shield is a biennial multilateral field training exercise conducted by U.S. Armed Forces and partner nations in the Western Pacific. In Korea, 6th Battalion soldiers have demonstrated their new integrated air defense network. This space-based equipment provides multi-layered air defense operations. And in Japan, Marines have rehearsed bilateral vehicle recovery procedures during Exercise Resolute Dragon 26. Resolute Dragon is an annual bilateral exercise that strengthens command, control, and multi-domain maneuver capabilities of U.S. Marines and Japan Self-Defense Force personnel. This has been your Pacific Pulse. I'm Air Force Staff Sergeant Douglas Lawrence.
2: It's time
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4: This is your Kanto Connection. I'm Seaman Apprentice Evan Ionazzo. David Garrison from the Red Cross talks a little bit about earthquake safety.
5: Yeah, so during the earthquake, especially if you get that alarm at 2 o'clock in the morning and you know, everybody's like scrambling to find out, you know, what's going on, and then the ground starts shaking, you know, make sure you know where to go. And that's one of the important things, working with your family to make sure you know where to go, everybody go in within the house. So if you're in your bedroom or anything like that, if it is the 2 o'clock in the morning, when you want to make sure you have a light source, make sure you cover your head. That's one of the biggest things. One of the biggest injuries that can happen is if your head or neck gets hit. So make sure you're covering that. Stay away from any glass doors and windows. But one of the other things too, after the shaking stops, is, you know, follow directions of your base authorities. You don't want to just go out and start running around. You know, there could be down power lines, other things like that.
4: That was your Kanto Connection. I'm Seaman Apprentice Evan Ionazzo.
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0: 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Where are you?
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0: The Yokota Golf Center has a variety of fun options for our service members and families, featuring a high-end golf simulator with over 70 courses, practice modes, and a self-teaching feature. You can touch up your skills before hitting the outdoor par 3 course.
1: Bacon, ground beef, mango, celery, kiwi, chicken wings. This might sound like a grocery list, but it's actually items that are prohibited for import into Japan. According to the Ministry of Agriculture, Forestry and Fisheries of Japan, those who bring meat products, vegetables, or fruits into Japan may face severe penalties, including imprisonment for up to 3 years or a fine of up to 3 million yen. Know the laws of your host nation and follow them.

0: underway in Dallas. I'm Lisa Brady, Fox News, as Republicans try to rally voters to the polls in November with a midterm convention.
1: Our country is right now very strong.
0: President Trump describing record investment during a stop earlier today at the National Medal of Honor Museum in Texas. Wisconsin Republican Congressman Brian Stile telling Fox on the convention floor.
2: This is all about the contrast. This is about the high taxing policies of the Democrats with the Republicans trying to get money back in the pockets of people.
0: Democrats traveling to Dallas to counter that message.
3: Republicans are gathered here because they hope President Trump will somehow save them this November, but they will soon discover what we know to be true.
0: Pennsylvania Congresswoman Madeline Dean says Americans are not better off than they were 2 years ago. One Gas Buddy official just posting that the U.S. average price for diesel crossed $6 a gallon for the first time. AAA's average for regular unleaded gas up 12 cents in 2 days as oil prices surge after renewed fighting with Iran. A three-judge panel is letting a Trump executive order on mail-in voting restrictions remain blocked for now.
4: This is from a federal appeals court. We are also awaiting a separate Supreme Court order on whether the Trump rules on mail-in ballots can proceed for use in the midterms. The implications are huge for the upcoming midterm elections, since about one-third of voters cast mail ballots.
0: Fox's Mike Emanuel. Separately, the U.S. Supreme Court rejecting the latest effort to use a new Republican-backed congressional map in Missouri, even though it was already used in an August primary. There have been conflicting rulings in Missouri, with the state Supreme Court ordering a return to the previous map for the midterms. Just getting word of a deadly tour bus crash in Switzerland, a Dutch tour bus overturning between two villages. Early reports of several people killed, others injured. Police say that bus hit a crash barrier. 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
6: I'm Sergeant Sabar Jones. In Japan, service members from the United States, Japan, and the Republic of Korea have attended the opening ceremony for Freedom Edge 2026. This exercise strengthens trilateral operations and readiness across multiple strategic capabilities. In Indonesia, U.S., Republic of Korea, and Indonesia Marines have conducted an urban terrain raid exercise as part of Exercise Super Garuda Shield 26. Super Garuda Shield is an annual exercise designed to strengthen bilateral operations, capabilities, and cooperation. And in the Republic of Korea, U.S. Army General Xavier Brunson, Commander of United Nations Command, Combined Forces Command, and U.S. Forces Korea, has visited guard posts and general outpost units along the demilitarized zone. At the guard post, General Brunson inspected frontline security and operational readiness. This has been your Pacific Pulse. I'm U.S. Army Sergeant Zabar Jones.
7: From the Fox Sports Studios in Los Angeles,
8: interesting development in Atlanta. Falcons backup quarterback Cooper Rush told reporters today that he took all of the first-team reps in practice, as it appeared starter Tua Tagovailoa was dealing with a back issue in the portion of practice that was open to the media. Falcons open the season Sunday in Pittsburgh against the Steelers. Week 1 continues tonight with the 49ers and Rams in Melbourne, Australia. That's at 8:35 Eastern time tonight. Speaking of injured quarterbacks, Seahawks head coach Mike McDonald said they got really, really good news on the injured hip of quarterback Sam Darnold, telling Seattle Sports 710 that Darnold's hip is intact and it's more of a muscle issue. However, multiple reports say Darnold is expected to miss week 2 against Arizona. Patriots wide receiver A.J. Brown suffered a high ankle sprain in last night's loss in Seattle. He's expected to undergo an MRI today. Packers running back Josh Jacobs pleaded no contest to misdemeanor charges of battery stemming from an incident with a woman at his home in May. Let's go!

Morning and welcome back to your Morning Reveille show. I'm your host, DJ Prime, aka Petty Officer Victoria Petrova. Today we're going to be talking about your command news, your weather, and of course the local exchange rate. Now I like to keep up with the world, and that's how I always learn about good things happening around the globe. Recently, humanity's third visit to Mercury kicked off, and an indie comic creator sold out thanks to one viral review. Keep tuning in to hear more about that coming up after this hit.

0: say?
1: You do know the Japanese road traffic law requires you to drive hands-free, right?
0: Look, Ma, no hands!
1: No, that's not what that means. Please keep your hands on your steering wheel and off of your electronic devices while you're driving, even if you're at a stoplight. If you create a hazard, you could actually spend up to a year in jail. In fact, just having your device in hand while driving could cost you up to 25,000 yen.
2: Yeah, I can't afford that.
1: No one can, so leave your hands off your device and on your steering wheel.
3: Every year in the United States, more than 3,000 children are injured by falling from windows. Some of these incidents are fatal. All of them are preventable. Teach children not to lean or climb on windows or screens, and move furniture away from windows to discourage climbing. Always keep windows closed and locked when not in use. Most importantly, always stay vigilant in supervising children at play and check window safety locks as part of your daily routine. Your child's safety is worth the effort.
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6: Woohoo! 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
7: 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Bill, you know that's a phishing scam, right?
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6: Aw, what a bummer. 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
7: You're kidding, right?
8: Daily Mission.

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Coming up next, we're going to talk a little bit more about how humanity is back at Mercury. But first, let's listen to this song.

space exploration just hit another milestone. The European Space Agency's Pepe Colombo mission successfully reached Mercury, marking only the third spacecraft to ever visit the planet. And getting there was no easy trip. Even though Mercury is relatively close to Earth, the Pepe Colombo spent more than 8 years traveling toward the planet and covered roughly 6 billion miles. And instead of flying directly toward Mercury, the spacecraft had to use a gravity of other planets to slow itself down and get into the perfect position. The Pepe Colombo is actually a joint mission between Europe and Japan, and it carries two science spacecraft. They'll eventually study Mercury's surface, interior magnetic field, and the strange environment around the planet. Now, scientists are particularly interested in Mercury because it has some big mysteries, including why its enormous core contains so much iron and how its unusual magnetic field works. The spacecraft's main science mission is expected to get underway in 2027, potentially giving scientists their best look yet at the least understood planet in the inner solar system. So after an 8-year journey, humanity is officially getting another close look at Mercury, and scientists are hoping this tiny, scorching planet has a few big secrets left to reveal. But let's bring it back down to Earth with your weather. Today, you can expect a high of 84, and tonight it's going to be 72 and cloudy. Tomorrow, it'll be 88 and raining, and it's currently 73 and cloudy outside. The exchange rate is 149 yen to your U.S. dollar at your local military banking facility. Keep tuning in because we're going to talk some more good news, specifically a penguin baby boom. All that coming up after this.

0: that's what I feel I deserve. Yeah, 'cause I feel way too fabulous.
1: This is your Eagle Radio News. I'm Seaman Rowan Dangerfield. In Indonesia, Pacific Partnership 2026 concluded its second mission stop in Sibolga and the surrounding central Tapanuli Regency, with a closing ceremony at Simorai Marae Field on July 30th. PP26 is the U.S. Navy's largest annual multinational humanitarian and disaster preparedness mission in the Indo-Pacific. Personnel participating in the mission composed of approximately 150 U.S. service members, the Australian Defense Force, Canadian, German, and Singapore Armed Forces, working alongside the Indonesian National Armed Forces, Indonesian experts, and civilians across multiple fields including engineering, disaster management, host nation outreach, and medical. Pacific Partnership is working collaboratively with host and partner nations to enhance regional interoperability and disaster response capabilities, increase security and stability in the region, and foster new and enduring friendships in the Indo-Pacific. In the Pacific, the Biennial Rim of the Pacific, or RIMPAC exercise, the world's largest combined and joint maritime exercise, successfully concluded on July 31st. RIMPAC 2026, the 30th iteration of the exercise, brought together 30 nations, more than 30,000 personnel, 30 surface ships, 5 submarines, and more than 197 aircraft. Throughout the exercise, participating forces executed more than 500 maritime training events, flew more than 2,400 sorties, and responded to more than 5,000 scenario-based operational problem sets. RIMPAC provides a unique training opportunity that strengthens interoperability and fosters trust, cooperation, and shared values among allies and partners. These relationships contribute to the security of sea lanes and support a free and open Indo-Pacific. From AFN Sasebo, I'm Seaman Rowan Dangerfield.

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It's 6:37, and it's the perfect time to check out your Fleet and Family Support Center. 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Coming up next, we're going to be talking a little bit more about One Zoo's Penguin Boom. That's right, in Myrtle Beach, South Carolina, many penguins were born, and that is great news. Let's get back to your music.

0: Are you ready, Ryder?
1: Yes, sir.
0: You got your helmet?
1: Check.
0: And your baler horn?
1: Oh, yeah.
0: Front and back reflectors?
1: You betcha.
0: Front and back lights as well?
1: That's a big 10-4.
0: All right, son. You're ready to ride. Now, don't forget, stay on the road unless conditions are unsafe, and always wear reflective clothing when riding at night. Now, are you ready?
1: Yes, sir.
0: Godspeed, son. Go, go, go!
2: Well, my taxi's almost here. You didn't drive, right?
3: Yeah. I left my keys at home. Don't worry about it. You have yourself a good weekend now.
2: Hey, yo, you can't do that, man. 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
4: So yeah, anyway, I had a drink Monday and Wednesday, but then again last night. 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

6:50, and you can get ready for some seriously adorable good news from Myrtle Beach, South Carolina. Ripley's Aquarium is celebrating a record-breaking penguin season after 5 African penguin chicks recently hatched. They joined 2 others that arrived back in May. That makes 7 baby penguins in total, and the aquarium has affectionately dubbed them the Lucky 7. The first 2 babies are named Shell and Vic, while the 5 newest chicks haven't been named yet. But this isn't just a cute baby animal story. These African penguins are critically endangered, and their wild populations have been declining dramatically. They live along the coast of South Africa, where food shortages and other environmental pressures have made survival increasingly difficult. And that's why having 7 healthy chicks hatch in just 1 season is such encouraging news. The aquarium says the achievement is a result of the dedication and expertise of its animal care team. So while visitors get to enjoy watching 7 tiny penguins grow up, conservationists get something even more important. Hope for a species fighting to survive. Honestly, if you need a good reason to smile today, 7 fluffy penguin babies waddling around South Carolina is a pretty good one. 7 chicks, 1 record-breaking season, and a whole lot of waddles. Following the news from back home and your sports news, keep listening as we talk about this day in history and honor those lost in the attacks during 9/11. Let's get back to your music.

0: ABC News. I'm Wayne Cabot. Today, for the first time in history, diesel hit $6 a gallon, increasing the cost of all shipping. Diesel prices are up by roughly $2.30 from this time last year. And regular gas prices? The roughly nickel-a-day jump over each of the past couple of days is sobering.
1: We're seeing these prices, the highest they've been since late May. And gas prices since the start of the war up $1.33. But the timeline that the president is now outlining in response to questions from our Mary Bruce yesterday should not give Americans optimism that things are going to improve anytime soon. He said yesterday he doesn't think the war is going to end until after the midterm election.
0: ABC's Karen Travers on a day that Brent crude hit 108, pushed higher by evidence that Iran-backed Houthi rebels have seized a key port on the Red Sea. And now a U.S. official says that Iran has resumed producing limited numbers of ballistic missiles at underground sites. Democrats are seizing on President Trump's promise of $5,000 to every adult if Republicans win Congress. That would add over $1 trillion to the $40 trillion national debt. California Congressman Robert Garcia.
2: There's no one in the country that thinks somehow this new dividend is actually going to happen. What the American people want is the president to actually focus on lowering their costs of gas, groceries, and expand health care.
0: The president's also promising $500 checks will go out in a few weeks to people in 30 states where he says they were overcharged for Obamacare. Missouri is getting its old map back.
3: In a brief, unexplained order with no noted dissents, the Supreme Court granted a request by a Democrat-backed advocacy group to block the GOP-favored map. The decision likely ends the legal whiplash over Missouri's map 2 months to Election Day.
0: ABC's Peter Haralambos. Then an appeals court blocked President Trump's new national voter registry for mail-in votes. You're listening to ABC News.
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6: developing story out of Atlanta is the Falcons have listed quarterback Tua Tagovailoa as limited in practice today with an oblique injury. Tua appeared to grab his side during practice, the portion that was open to the media, that is, and Falcons quarterback Cooper Rush took all of the first-team reps in practice today. The Falcons opened the season on Sunday against the Pittsburgh Steelers in the Steel City. Tonight in Melbourne, Australia, it's the 49ers and Rams continuing week one. They'll kick it off at 8:35 Eastern time. Seahawks beat the Patriots last night but lost Sam Darnold early. Head coach Mike McDonald said they got really good news on the quarterback as that Darnold's hip is intact and he's dealing with more of a muscle issue. Multiple reports say that Darnold is expected to miss week two against the Arizona Cardinals. And Packers running back Josh Jacobs pleaded no contest to misdemeanor charges of battery and criminal damage to property in Green Bay earlier today. Astros topped the Phillies by a score of 2-1. Cam Smith, a home run in the ninth, won it for Houston.
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And welcome back to your Morning Reveille Show. I'm your host, DJ Prime, aka Petty Officer Victoria Petrova. Today, we're going to be talking about your command news, your weather, and the local exchange rate. We'll also be talking about this day in history, September 11th, and honoring those lost in the attacks on the World Trade Center. So keep listening right here on AFN Sasebo, the Eagle, serving America's best. Let's get back to your hits.

0: Noticed? Oh no. Just make a nice comment and it will for show. So if you have an issue or want to give praise, just drop a line on CNIC webpage. If you have a problem, you will solve it. Just leave a comment and listen to the chorus.
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Let's get some recognition to members of CFAT doing their mission. Sometimes they treat me real nicely. Other times they can be a little feisty.

Nobody likes a rain delay, especially when you're settled in to watch the big game. But as any sports fan knows, live events are completely unpredictable. 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AFN is contractually obligated to end a live sporting event exactly when the originating stateside network ends its coverage. When they cut the feed, we have to as well. We know sudden schedule changes can be frustrating, but we want to keep you in the loop. The best way to stay updated on real-time programming shifts is by following us on Facebook and Twitter. And remember, you can always check the most accurate, up-to-date schedules anytime at afn.mil. Coming up next, we're going to be talking a little bit more about 9/11, specifically the man who was designated as victim 0001.

On September 11th, 2001, as New York City was under attack, one man ran towards the danger, not away from it. He was designated victim 0001, but his name was Michael Judge. He was the son of Irish immigrants, a Roman Catholic priest, and a chaplain for the New York City Fire Department. After the first plane hit, Judge rushed to the scene to help. Helping people was the reason Judge had even become a priest many years earlier. He ministered to people recovering from alcoholism, having struggled with alcoholism himself in the past. He served at homeless shelters, and he started every day with a prayer that began, "Lord, take me where you want me to go." On 9/11, he prayed with victims, comforted those around him, and stayed alongside the firefighters as they worked inside the burning towers. Judge was inside the World Trade Center's North Tower when the South Tower collapsed at 9:59 a.m., unleashing a massive rainfall of debris. Immediately after the collapse, firefighters and other first responders found his body in the rubble. Killed by the falling debris, he became the first officially identified victim of 9/11 to be identified. He was 68 years old. But Father Judge is remembered for much more than that distinction. He is remembered as a person who believed his role was to be there for people in their darkest moments. And on September 11th, he did exactly that. Nearly 3,000 people would ultimately lose their lives on that day. And Father Michael Judge's story is one of courage, compassion, and sacrifice in the middle of an unimaginable tragedy. Your weather for today will be a high of 84 and a low of 72. Tomorrow will be 88 and raining, and it's currently 75 and cloudy. The exchange rate is 149 yen to your U.S. dollar at your local military banking facility. Keep tuning in because we're going to be talking a little bit more about the Pentagon after this.

This is your Eagle Radio News. I'm Seaman Victoria Petrova. On July 30th, Nimitz-class aircraft carrier USS George Washington, CVN-73, arrived at Da Nang, Vietnam for a scheduled port visit. The visit brings over 5,000 sailors to Da Nang, where they will have the opportunities to engage with key leaders in the community. In addition, sailors will have the opportunity to engage directly with the local community through cultural exchanges, sports, and community service projects. Captain Nicholas DeLeo, commanding officer of George Washington, said, quote, "While our ship represents the high-end capabilities of the U.S. Navy, our visit here to Vietnam supports a U.S.-Vietnam relationship that continues to grow stronger across an increasingly broad range of subjects, reflecting our shared interest in a free and open Indo-Pacific," unquote. From July 20th to the 24th, U.S. Forces Japan personnel joined the Japan Self-Defense Forces Joint Operations Command for Joint Exercise Rescue, JXR, 2026 at Yokota Air Base, Japan. The exercise simulated a catastrophic megathrust earthquake and subsequent tsunami impacting the Kinki region. Key training objectives included executing bilateral medical support, coordinating complex evacuation capabilities, and managing sustained life support operations as forces transitioned from initial life-saving efforts to sustainable sanitation management. U.S. Air Force Lieutenant General Stephen Jost, USFJ commander, said, quote, "JXR allows our U.S. and Japanese forces to stress test our coordination mechanisms and ensure that in the event of a real-world catastrophe, our bilateral response is rapid and effective," unquote. This has been your Eagle Radio News. From all of us here at American Forces Network Sasebo, thanks for listening.

and your Navy Exchange has what you need. From back home, comforts to local goodies, you can be sure to find the brands you know and love. The Exchange on Main Base is open from 9 in the morning to 8 in the evening, Monday through Saturday, and hours on Sunday are 10 in the morning to 6 in the evening. Keep in mind, these hours are subject to change based on ship movements. For up-to-date and holiday hours, follow the Navy Exchange Sasebo Facebook page. There, you can also find promotions, discounts, and activities happening in your store. Stay up to date with what's happening with your local Navy Exchange. Coming up next, we're going to be talking a little bit more about this day in history, specifically the Pentagon. Let's get back to your music.

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Welcome back. It's 7:52, and we are going to talk a little bit more about today in history. It has 5 sides, 5 floors, and nearly 7 million square feet. And on September 11th, 2001, the Pentagon became one of the 3 major targets of the attacks that changed America forever. The Pentagon is one of the most recognizable buildings in the United States and serves as the headquarters for the U.S. Department of War. Located just outside Washington, D.C. in Arlington, Virginia, the building gets its name from its unusual shape. It has 5 sides, 5 floors, and 5 concentric sections. Construction began 85 years ago today, on September 11, 1941, during World War II. The building was completed remarkably quickly in just about 16 months. The enormous building contains roughly 6.5 million square feet of floor space and enough corridors that the building's designers created a system of concentric rings to make getting around easier. But most notably, the Pentagon became part of one of the most tragic chapters in American history on September 11, 2001, when American Airlines Flight 77 was hijacked and crashed into the building. 184 people were killed, including everyone aboard the plane and people inside the Pentagon. Today, the Pentagon remains the center of the U.S. military establishment and a powerful symbol of America's national defense. As you go about your day today, remember those who fell during the attacks and those who gave their life in the wars after. Following the news from back home and your sports news, tune in to hear about 2 artists who use unconventional methods to paint masterpieces.

0: Summer Strategy. I'm Lisa Lucera, Fox News. Excitement building in Dallas as night two of the first ever Republican midterm convention is underway.
1: The strategy, exciting voters to go to the polls as if Trump is on the ballot. The president making the case that he is, promising a $5,000 payment to every U.S. adult if his party holds both chambers.
0: Fox's Jackie Heinrich in Dallas. Tonight, Vice President J.D. Vance will take center stage with President Trump closing out the night. Last night, President Trump urged Texans to support Texas Attorney General Ken Paxton as he runs for Senate. He was asked about affordability in his state.
2: Trump inherited massive inflation. So inflation's come down since Trump's been here, but this is why I'm offering up things like a $50,000 tax deduction for first and second time homebuyers. It's why I'm offering up a $25,000 tax deduction for medical expenses, including premiums, and why we want to double the child tax credit.
0: The Texas Senate race is considered vulnerable for Republicans as Paxton faces off against Democrat James Tallarico in November. The Trump administration has recruited another country to help crack down on drug cartels.
3: Secretary of State Marco Rubio pledged that the United States would not take military action against narcotics traffickers in Latin American countries without the approval of its allies. His comments came shortly after the Peruvian president announced that Peru had joined the so-called Shield of the Americas, a U.S.-led coalition of like-minded countries in the region to carry out joint military operations against drug cartels. Secretary Rubio, on this South American trip, traveled not only through Peru, but also Colombia, which has joined the group, along with a visit to Ecuador.
0: Fox's John Salce, a Florida man convicted in one of a series of killings that became known as the Hog Trail murders in the 1990s, has been put to death. Daniel Owen Conahan died by lethal injection at Florida State Prison near Stark. 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
5: I'm Sergeant Sabar Jones. In Japan, service members from the United States, Japan, and the Republic of Korea have attended the opening ceremony for Freedom Edge 2026. This exercise strengthens trilateral operations and readiness across multiple strategic capabilities. In Indonesia, U.S., Republic of Korea, and Indonesia Marines have conducted an urban terrain raid exercise as part of Exercise Super Garuda Shield 26. Super Garuda Shield is an annual exercise designed to strengthen bilateral operations, capabilities, and cooperation. And in the Republic of Korea, U.S. Army General Xavier Brunson, Commander of United Nations Command, Combined Forces Command, and U.S. Forces Korea, has visited guard posts and general outpost units along the demilitarized zone. At the guard post, General Brunson inspected frontline security and operational readiness. This has been your Pacific Pulse. I'm U.S. Army Sergeant Zabar Jones.
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7: Falcons quarterback Tua Tagovailoa was limited in practice today with an oblique injury suffered in the early portions of the workout. Cooper Rush, currently Tua's backup in Atlanta, took all of the first-team reps today. They've got the Steelers in Pittsburgh coming up on Sunday. Packers running back Josh Jacobs pleaded no contest to misdemeanor charges of battery and criminal damage to property today. This stemming from an incident with a woman at his home in May. The NFL has kept Jacobs on the commissioner's exempt list. He will likely face a suspension once he's removed from that list. Niners and Rams week one tonight in Melbourne, Australia, 8:35 Eastern time. Last night, the regular season got started with the Seahawks stopping the Patriots. Seahawks quarterback Sam Darnold left with a hip injury. Head coach Mike McDonald said today they got really good news on the injury. However, Darnold is still expected to miss week two, according to reports when they face Arizona. Astros beat the Phillies 2-1. Rangers lead the Mariners 3-0 in the sixth.

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Good morning and welcome back to your Morning Reveille show. I'm your host, DJ Prime, aka Petty Officer Victoria Petrova. Today we're going to be talking about your command news, your weather, and of course, the local exchange rate. But make sure you tune in because we're going to talk about two artists who use unconventional methods to paint masterpieces. All that and more right here on AFN Sasebo, the Eagle, serving America's best.

0: That feeling you get when you find the perfect one, it's almost like it was looking for you the whole time. Whether it's new or old, the smell is still beautifully distinct in its own way. Turn the page, discover new worlds. CFAST Library can get you there. 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
1: 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Always keep windows closed and locked when not in use. Most importantly, always stay vigilant in supervising children at play and check window safety locks as part of your daily routine. Your child's safety is worth the effort.
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0: It's 8:19, and that's the perfect time to get your plans set for the weekend. 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Coming up next, we're going to be talking a little bit about Jensen Dean and his idea of painting celebrities in an unusual way.
1: Thank you.

Australian artist Jensen Dean has come up with a very unusual way to paint celebrity portraits. He uses objects connected to the people he's painting instead of traditional brushes. For a portrait of Mike Tyson, Dean actually painted the entire thing with boxing gloves. And for Gordon Ramsay, he used a knife. I think my favorite was his portrait of actress Margot Robbie. He used a Barbie doll, including the doll's hair and plastic feet, as painting tools. A nod to her famous role in the movie Barbie. The crazy part, despite using objects that seem completely useless as paintbrushes, the finished portraits are still immediately recognizable. Dean's as an unusual tool isn't just a gimmick. It becomes part of the artwork. So you're not only looking at the portrait and trying to identify the celebrity, you're also trying to figure out what strange object was used to create it and why. It's a perfect example of turning something ordinary or completely ridiculous into art. So forget the paintbrush, because one Australian artist is painting celebrities with boxing gloves, Barbie dolls, and even knives. And let me tell you, the portraits actually look like the stars. If that sounds interesting to you, definitely look it up. Like I said, his portrait of Margot Robbie is amazing. It's so beautiful. And Jensen Dean is definitely somebody to look more into. But to also look into, let's talk about your weather. Today is a high of 84 and tonight a low of 72. Tomorrow it's going to be 88 and raining, and it's currently 76 and cloudy. Your exchange rate is 149 yen to your US dollar at your local banking facility. Keep tuning in, because we're going to talk more about artists with different techniques.

0: This is your Eagle Radio News. I'm Petty Officer Jack Pridham. In Singapore, maritime forces from 16 Indo-Pacific partner nations, including the U.S. Navy, kicked off the 25th iteration of Southeast Asia Cooperation and Training, or SEACAT, August 4th. SEACAT is a multilateral exercise designed to enhance cooperation and mutual support in addressing maritime issues among the participating nations. The exercise's shore phase in Singapore includes the newly integrated Maritime Operations, or MAROPS, forum, combining previous operations and intelligence workshops. This innovation allows participants to share best practices ahead of the at-sea phase, during which participating nations will practice tracking and intercepting simulated vessels sailing through Southeast Asian waters. At Misawa Air Base, Japan, the U.S. Air Force's 35th Fighter Wing is making preparations to deploy its F-35A Lightning II aircraft to exercise Red Flag Alaska 26-3 as of August 4th. This iteration of the exercise will mark the first time that the 13th Fighter Squadron employs its fifth-generation F-35As in a large force training environment and provides the unit an opportunity to expand their Wild Weasel Suppression of Enemy Air Defenses, or SEAD, mission into a larger, more complex, and more deeply integrated environment. As the Wild Weasels, the 13th Fighter Squadron specializes in SEAD, using specialized tactics to detect, target, and defeat enemy air defense systems so other aircraft can accomplish their missions whenever called upon. This has been your Eagle Radio News. From all of us here at American Forces Network Sasebo, thanks for listening.
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The best part, the app is completely free and super easy to use. Whether you're grabbing lunch, waiting in line, or just relaxing in the barracks, you get full access to your favorite programs right on your smart device 24/7. Why wait until you're back home to watch what you love? Head over to the Google Play or Apple App Store today, download AFN Now, and take your entertainment with you everywhere you go. Coming up next, we're going to talk a little bit more about Sergei Fleilinger, who does painting with all 10 fingers at once. If that sounds pretty interesting, keep tuning in to hear more about that coming up next.

0: right there. This milk carton thinks it's going in with the burnables? Newsflash, pal, you aren't even real cardboard.
1: Ah, Oscar-san, even milk cartons have their place. Remember? Rinse, kiru, hasu, rinse, cut, flatten.
0: You saying I gotta give this thing a haircut and a spa day before it hits the bin?
1: Not quite. It helps us recycle more efficiently.
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3: My taxi is almost here. You didn't drive, right?
4: Yeah. I left my keys at home. Don't worry about it. You have yourself a good weekend now.
3: Hey, yo, you can't do that, man. Riding your bike under the influence is illegal. It's not just automobiles. If it has wheels, it's illegal. Japan bicycle law is the same as vehicle laws. Violations can result in a DUI and even jail time.
4: Hey, you ever wonder why we're here?
5: I don't know. We're eagles. Top of the food chain.
4: Yeah, but we never travel. I wonder what cool things we can see in Greenland.
5: Well, if you want to travel that far, then I'd take a plane from Fukuoka. If you want the full list and guidelines, check out the Fukuoka Airport website. Remember to make sure your bags are clear of any dangerous materials while you're traveling.
4: You know what? I think I might just do that. It's time this bird soars into some new skies.
6: Now, young trainer. Tell me, do you know where to find the rarest Pokemon?
7: 7-Eleven?
6: No, my dear child, the MWR Library. Every last Tuesday of the month, from 2:30 to 3:30, they have a Pokemon meetup for kids ages 5 to 14 with games, books, trading cards, and more.
7: That sounds cool, but I don't have any Pokemon cards.
6: No worries. If you don't have cards of your own, you can borrow the library's. Just make sure to bring a parent if you are 10 years old or younger.
7: I'm gonna catch them all.
8: Let's go. Whether you're stationed in Osan or Sasebo,
9: the Eagle brings the music home.

0: Okay, well, I hope you like my mixtape.
1: Welcome back. It's 8:49. And have you ever thought what if you could paint with all 10 fingers at once? That's exactly what Belarusian artist Sergei Freelinger does. Freelinger is a self-taught artist who paints using 10 brushes simultaneously, one attached to each finger. Watching him work reportedly looks almost like someone playing a piano, except instead of making music, he's creating a painting. And the technique actually started because he got tired of constantly switching brushes. In 2011, he decided to attach a brush to each finger. What began as a shortcut eventually became his signature artistic style. The really impressive part is that he has to control all 10 brushes independently while mixing colors and composing the image in real time. And he taught himself how to do it with no formal training required. I will say his artwork is pretty impressive, and I think even more impressive is painting with 10 fingers and all brushes at once. Following the news from back home in your sports news, tune in to hear more entertainment news, including all the shows to catch this fall and the first review of Practical Magic 2.

0: President Dave Packer. Iranian forces targeting U.S. bases, and sources say multiple American warplanes have been damaged, including F-15s. And yet,
1: President Trump telling News Nation that there was no damage to aircraft in this most recent attack, saying, quote, none whatsoever, no damage, no nothing. In July, three American soldiers were killed in Jordan during an Iranian attack. Isabella Gonzalez, Tyler James Fien, and Angel Rampersad.
0: President Trump to speak again tonight at the final night of the Republican midterm convention in Dallas. When he spoke last night, the president proposed a payout to Americans who vote to keep Republicans in control of the House and Senate in these midterms, $5,000.
2: And as Democrats accuse Trump of trying to bribe voters by promising free money they'll never get, Fox News asking why he doesn't just give out the money now.
3: Why not just give the money now? If you have the money, why not give it now?
4: Because they can't, I'll tell you what, because the Democrats can't do it.
2: But it's Republicans who now control the House and Senate, and Senate Majority Leader John Thune sounding skeptical the president's plan will go anywhere.
5: Would you have enough votes to pass a $5,000 dividend to every American?
6: Well, that's a good question, Dana, and we'll cross that bridge when we come to it.
0: ABC's Murray Bruce reporting. A California football club treasurer facing federal charges accused of using money from a nonprofit high school football booster organization to fund her own life to the tune of $411,000. 56-year-old Julie Hannaway Malia is facing federal wire fraud charges.
7: I really don't know anything.
8: We spoke briefly with Molina's husband, who had just left prior to her arrest. He is not facing any charges and says he had no idea, appearing confused after FBI agents drove off.
7: Okay, I know nothing about that.
0: ABC's Bianca Bono reporting. You're listening to ABC News.
9: Here are your top stories from the Federal News Network. Democrats on the House Veterans Affairs Committee are calling on the VA Secretary Doug Collins to explain why the agency is rejecting employee requests for reasonable accommodations. Veteran employees who were previously approved for telework are now being required to commute to a duty station. Lawmakers want answers to 9 questions about the department's policies and actions in granting telework accommodations by September 22nd. A new executive order aims to improve data sharing between the Defense Department and the VA to get vets their benefits sooner. The order wants the departments to track personnel records together from the time someone joins the military until they stop receiving VA benefits. The order also looks to improve how troops re-enter civilian life. The White House says AI can help veterans apply for benefits as part of its broader IT overhaul. For more on these stories, visit federalnewsnetwork.com. I'm Michelle Sandefur.
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11: Atlanta Falcons quarterback Tua Tagovailoa suffered an oblique injury in practice today and was officially listed as a limited participant. Cooper Rush took the first team reps in practice for Atlanta. He would be in line to start against the Steelers on Sunday if Tua can't go. Seahawks head coach Mike McDonald told Seattle Sports 710 that they got really good news on the hip injury of quarterback Sam Darnold. McDonald said the hip is intact and Darnold is dealing with more of a muscle issue. Multiple reports say Darnold is likely to miss their Week 2 game in Arizona. Patriots head coach Mike Vrabel said they didn't know if they'll have wide receiver A.J. Brown for Week 2 against the Steelers because of his high ankle sprain. Packers running back Josh Jacobs pleaded no contest to misdemeanor charges of battery and criminal damage earlier today in Wisconsin. Jacobs remains on the commissioner's exempt list. Rams and 49ers tonight, 8:35 Eastern time from Melbourne, Australia. In-day baseball, Braves topped the Rays 3-1. Astros got past the Phillies 2-1. Mariners beat the Rangers 4-3.
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